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1: Vision Kids.
2: G'day, it's Andy Kirk here. On a freezing cold Christmas night, George Washington brought the tattered remnants of his army across the Delaware. His troops are in wretched shape, worn out, ill-fed. Nonetheless, Washington was leading them on a surprise attack on Hessian soldiers occupying Trenton, New Jersey. The Hessian commander, Colonel Johann Rahl, was attending a Christmas party that night. To him, it was inconceivable that the disorganized colonials would dare to mount an attack. That night, a messenger brought a note to Colonel Rahl, who just stuffed it in his pocket, unread. At daybreak in a freezing sleep, Washington and his sleep-starved troops attacked, overpowering and winning. 900 Hessians were taken prisoner and Colonel Rahl was mortally wounded. As a doctor cut away his clothes to treat his wounds, the note fell from his pocket. It turned out to be a message warning of Washington's approach. If he'd taken time to read it earlier, Rahl might have lived to see the Americans defeated and Washington his prisoner. I want to encourage all of you to take advice and read the notes and respond to alarms in your life. Don't be surprised by situations, but be prepared. I'm Andy Kirk. Super Kids.

0: We are the future.
1: We are the future.
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Hi Vision Kids, it's Belle Thompson here. Have you heard the story of the tortoise and the hare? It's a story of two very different animals that are in a race. The hare, which is a type of rabbit, has amazing long legs and is very fast. He was really proud of how fast and how far he could run, and he used to make fun of the poor old tortoise, who only had short little legs and bumbled along very slowly. So one day, they had a race. The hare started out fast as a bullet, and he got well ahead in the race. He was so confident that he would win that he stopped and he ate some grass, and then he had a little nap. Well, the tortoise kept his eye on the finish line and just kept going, very slowly, step by step. Well, when the rabbit woke up, he could not believe his eyes. To his horror, the tortoise was crossing the finish line. The tortoise actually won the race, even though he had those short little legs, because he just kept focused with his eyes on the prize. Do you know, we are all in a race too, just like the tortoise and the hare. God says we are each to run our race to win the prize. We read in Hebrews 12, "Therefore, let us run with perseverance the race marked out for us, fixing our eyes on Jesus." Wow, so the key to winning our race in life is to fix our eyes on Jesus. So how do we do that? Well, I've learned that we fix our eyes on Jesus by staying connected to Him day by day, by praying and reading the Bible, by going to church or maybe Sunday school, and just spending time with other people who love God. Week by week, as we continue doing these things, it's like putting one foot in front of the other and moving forward in our race. It's God who gives us the strength that helps us to run well. It's God who directs our steps. And so as we keep our eyes on Him, that is how we win our race. You know, there's no need to compare yourself to others. Just run your race. Even if you feel like the tortoise and you're not the fastest and you're not the most talented person, with God on your side, you will finish the race marked out for you. So keep your eyes on Him, because He's cheering you on. And one day, when you cross that finish line, you will hear God say, "Well done."

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2: Hi, welcome to Quick Sticks, quick Bible stories for the everyday. And today, I'm here with Mum.
3: Hi, Millie.
2: We have been looking at some of the great things that Joshua did when he was the leader of the Israelites. Joshua led the people as they took over all the land God had promised them. Then he split up the land so that each family had their own part to live in and look after. God helped the Israelites to conquer all their enemies, and he fulfilled every promise he had given them.
3: When the whole land was peaceful, it was time for Joshua to go to heaven. He was 110 years old, and he called together all the leaders of every family and said to them, "I'm now a very old man. You have seen everything the Lord your God has done for you during my lifetime. Now, cling tightly to the Lord as you have done until now, because he has beaten great and powerful nations for you, and no one has been able to defeat you. Each of you will beat 1,000 enemy soldiers because the Lord your God fights for you just as he has promised. So be careful to love the Lord your God."
2: Then Joshua reminded all the people about the wonderful things God had done for them, how God had sent Moses and Aaron to bring them out of Egypt, and all the victories they won with God's help.
3: Then he said to the people, "Choose today who you will serve. As for me and my family, we will serve the Lord."
2: And all the

0: see what you're saying. All right, I understand. Now, let's suppose that this is true. You still look rather wimpy, but I know what we can do. Just step behind this curtain. It will only take a minute. There's a closet in the corner, and you'll like what I've got in it. You'll find my royal armor there. Now, Danny, put it on. Yes, now you'll look much bigger when the battle lines are drawn. One more thing you'll need, I think. Pick up my royal sword. It's a big one and a beauty. The best we could afford. Once you've got it all together, I think you will agree. You're bound to do much better if you try to look like me. Oh, dear.
1: You know, I think maybe I should just be plain old me.
0: Oh, yes. Well, I suppose. But have you seen Goliath? Why, he's

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1: This is Vision Kids.
2: Our Father in heaven, hallowed be your name. Your kingdom come, your will be done, on earth as it is in heaven.

0: Let's start again, shall we?
1: Okay. Where do you want this cement?
0: No! Not there! Oh, silly me! I just can't believe you did that.
2: This is Vision Kids.
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0: 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We're so glad that you're listening. 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
4: 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Ephesians 5:20. 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And even when something is tricky, God promises that He will work everything together to help me. And so I can be thankful that there is something good coming along soon.
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1: This is Vision Kids.
2: You are listening to Vision Kids. Now, don't go anywhere, because in less than 15 minutes, Adventures in Odyssey is on. I'm serious. You're going to love it. Trust me. You're not going to want to miss it. You're listening to Vision Kids, and I'm Dan Warlow. See you soon.

0: If maybe I took over the singing...
1: Oh, no.
0: And you listen.
1: Not fair.
0: Learn a little bit about what this is all about, okay?
1: No.
0: You go and sit over there.
1: But I've been practicing for weeks and weeks. Oh, can I do that? Dum, da, dum, dum, dim, dim, dum, dum, dum, dum.
2: Went sowing one day, and some of the good seed it fell by the wayside.
1: What's a wayside?
2: And the birds of the air came and ate it with glee.
1: I like these bits.
2: And that was the end of that part of the seed.
1: Oh dear. Oh, I missed the dum-de-dum bits. Oh well, I saw I'm not even supposed to be here.
2: A sower, wait.
1: Ooh.
2: One.
1: Stop it. I just want to turn. And some of the good seeds sprang up right away.
0: Bestie off my strings.
1: Sorry.
2: Cause it fell on the rocks where the soil weren't deep.
1: Help, I'm a bursting seed. And it's wasn't, not weren't.
2: And when the sun rose, it was scorched by the heat.
1: Oh, yeah, well, I'm not going to stay out here and get scorched by any heat. And besides, I haven't got any sunscreen.

0: seed grew just where it lay.
1: Now it's my turn to sing. With the thorn, then the thistle, then the weed, then. Oh, and with the thorn, then the... Oh, gee, you know, I still didn't get it right. With the thorn, then the thistle, then the weed, then such like.
0: Till I grew up and choked it, and it vanished from sight. Just like you're going to, Sebastian.
1: Now, Nathan, you're supposed to be

0: Well, you see, this guy who owned it really looked after it very well.
1: Then as spring was sprung, there was corn everywhere.
0: 30, 60, 100, 200, 400, 590,000 times as much was planted and more. Now can we sing it? Next time through. I saw her as a... Not this time.

0: I feel that it's me. I never thought about it quite like that before. I suppose I have got a few weeds here and there that need pulling out.
1: And now, Adventures in Odyssey.
2: Hey, Tom! Oh, Bernard! Yeah, well, sir, I haven't seen you in ages.
3: I know.
2: What do I owe this pleasure?
3: Oh, I'm here to wash windows, like always. Oh, yeah, I got stuck at the Golden Glass Company, then I had to have a long talk with Mr. Holstein. Well, I'll tell you, sometimes he makes as much sense as eating spaghetti through a straw.
4: Right, yeah.
3: But now I'm here, and I think I'll start with the chapel.
2: Well, actually, listen, I tried to call you. I left a message on your voice box, mail box thingamabob.
3: Yeah, that. It never works like it's supposed to. Why did you call?
2: Oh, boy. Well, this is kind of awkward. We don't need you to do our windows anymore.
3: What?
2: We're washing the windows ourselves.

0: What are you talking about? I always do your windows.
1: Well, I know. But what with one thing and another...
0: I don't believe this. Where's the loyalty?
1: Well, to be honest, the last couple of times you did the windows, it didn't seem like they were up to your usual standards.
0: My standards? My standards haven't changed since Eisenhower was president, Tom.
1: Oh, well, I'm sorry, Bernard. Listen, I have to go. Call me tomorrow, and we'll talk about this.
0: Yeah, sure. See ya.
1: Yeah.
0: My standards, huh? First Holstein Books cancels, now Tom. What in the world is going on around here?
2: Hey there, gang. This is Bart Rathbun. And you know what? We're just getting ready for a time of wonder, adventure, and excitement. Yous will love it. So would you like to join us? Then get ready, because you never know what can happen when you have an adventure, an odyssey.

0: Hi, Liz.
1: Oh, hello, Mr. Allen.
0: Ooh, why the long face?
1: I was hoping for one of Mr. Whitaker's Wad Fam chalk suds.
0: His what? World-famous chocolate sodas.
1: Yeah. I always have them when I'm working on an article. Is he here?
0: Well, I'm afraid he's out of town, so I'm filling in.
1: Oh.
0: But would you settle for one of my local non-straw malts?
1: Huh?
0: Locally known strawberry malts.
1: Sounds good. Thank you.
0: Coming right up. You haven't answered my question. Why'd you look so gloomy? Is it the article?
1: Kinda. It's a review of Mandy's play that I have to turn in tomorrow. I just watched one of the rehearsals.
0: Oh, yes. I'm looking forward to seeing the performance. But judging by your expression, there must have been something wrong with it.
1: I thought the sets were pretty cool. Jared did a great job.
0: That's good to hear. How about the rest of it?
1: It was fine.
0: Fine. Well, there are worse things than fine, I guess. Here's your malt.
1: Thanks. I only had a couple of problems with it.
0: Like what?
1: Let's see. The writing and the directing. Oh, and the bad actress.
0: In other words, Mandy.
1: Oh, yeah. I guess that would be Mandy.
0: What specifically didn't you like?
1: Her script had a lot of plot holes. Her directing was pretty silly, and don't even get me started about her acting.
0: Ouch. You're gonna say that in your review?
1: I should, but I don't see how I can.
0: Why not?
1: It's about Mandy.
0: Oh, because you're her friend.
1: No, because I'm not her friend. We had a big fight, and we're not talking.
0: Oh, I'm sorry.
1: See, if I say what I really think of the play, everybody will think I'm trying to get back at Mandy. But if I write a puff piece about how good the play is, anyone with any taste will know I'm not being honest. I knew this would happen.
0: That's quite a dilemma.
1: Yeah, to write or not to write. That is the question.
0: That's not what I mean. To make up or not to make up with Mandy. That is the question.
1: Maybe. But she went out of her way to hurt my feelings, and she refuses to apologize. Why would I want a friend like that?
0: Good point. You're right, of course.
1: I am?
0: Sure, you're better off without her. You weren't that close anyway. No loss.
1: What do you mean? We were best friends.
0: You were?
1: Yes. We did everything together. You don't know how hard it's been avoiding her, not being able to talk to her.
0: Sure, but don't worry about her now. You've got an article to write.
1: Do you think an article is more important than friendship?
0: Well, it is when you have your reputation to think about.
1: Who cares about that when friendship is on the line? What kind of advice are you giving me? No offense, Mr. Allen, but I need to talk to Mandy.
0: No offense taken.
2: Adventures in Odyssey on Vision Kids.
3: Vision Kids!
4: Hello, Jack. Hey, where's Whit?
0: Still out of town. He'll be back tomorrow.
4: Oh, well, then he won't know I'm late. Don't tell him.
0: Don't worry.
4: See, I got tied up at the Scheimholtz building. I'll tell you the whole story, but it's about as interesting as a tuna sandwich without the pickles, I'll tell you.
0: It's okay.
4: Just let me get my bucket and squeegee sorted out here.
0: Yeah, you have at it.
4: Yeah. Okay.
0: So, how are things going with all your new jobs? You seem a little harried.
4: Huh? Oh, no. I've never been busier.
0: I don't know how you ever keep up.
5: Whoa! Boy! Hey! Watch where you put your junk there, Walton. I could have tripped.
4: For your information, it's not junk, Bart. And if you'd open the door like a normal human being, you wouldn't have to worry.
5: Yeah? Whatever. So, Alan, where's my order?
0: Which order?
5: Which order, he says. My old-fashioned radio. I left a note on the door of your antique shop yesterday.
4: You need a radio? But you run an electronics store, Bart.
5: I'm doing a big sale tomorrow on all of my stereos, and I wanted an old-timey radio for out front to show people the way things used to be.
4: Oh, to remind people of the old days, when families sat around the radio listening to Jack, Benny, Little Orphan Annie, the Lone Ranger.
5: No!
4: Huh?
5: So they'll see a junky old radio radios are, and they'll think they're getting a real deal on mine.
0: Pearls before swine.
5: So, where is it?
0: Well, I phoned a few friends. They're supposed to call me back today.
5: Phoned a few friends? Is that all you are, a middleman? What am I paying you for?
0: Actually, you haven't paid me. But if you want, you can call them yourself. I'll get you the numbers.
5: You think I have time to call a bunch of upper-crusty antique dealers?
0: Well, I'll tell you what. I'll call them right away and see where things are.
5: Well, what if they aren't anywhere?
0: Well, I'll check with Odyssey 105. The program director collects old radios. Maybe he can find you one.
5: Is that the best you can do?
6: What is this? Jack, you don't have to take
0: it's
6: this
0: all
6: from
0: all right, Bernard. Bart, I'll call you in an hour and let you know what I find out.
5: Fine. And Jack, let me know if you need any help with your people skills. I can give you some pointers. I'll see you.
6: Yeah, see you. Jack, why do you let him do that to you?
0: Bart is Bart. You know how he can be.
6: Yeah, well, if I were you, I would have pitched him like a pup tent. You shouldn't take that kind of abuse.
0: The customer is always right. Isn't that the first rule of good business?
6: Well, it may be the first rule in your business. I make exceptions.
0: Oh, I try not to. If I can be pleasant to someone like Bart, then the rest of my customers are easy. Besides, isn't it always best to keep your word?
6: Well, now you're getting preachy. What is that?
0: I think it's your belt.
6: Oh, that's right. Witch showed me how to put my whole schedule into a cell phone thing. I think I have an appointment. Let me see. Yeah, I know I'm trying. No, I don't want my mother-in-law's number. Uh-oh.
0: What?
6: Oh, I'm late for another job.
0: Already?
6: Yeah, but it's... Say, can I come back later and finish the windows here?
0: Well, I guess so.
6: Oh, good. I won't be long. Let me see. According to this, I have a slot open at 2:30 a.m. How about that?
0: 2:30 a.m.?
6: Hold on. There we go. 3:30 p.m. How about that?
0: Okay. And don't forget you're doing the antique shop, too.
6: Yeah, I'll schedule you in. All right. Don't get yourself worked up. I gotta go. See you later, Jack.
0: Bye. I hope I don't get the midnight slot.
1: Mandy! I wanted to talk to you.
7: I wanted to talk to you, too. I heard you doing a review of my play.
1: Yeah, but... First,
7: You're not going to use this as a way to get revenge, are you?
1: Of course not.
7: Just be fair and honest.
1: I always try to be fair and honest.
7: Sure you do.
1: I do, no matter how obnoxious people are to me.
7: Just write what you think about the play, not about me.
1: I will.
6: Okay, so after the Electric Palace, I've got to get to Greenblatt's, and then... Well, what does that mean? I have a message? No, that's not it.
8: You have a voice message, Mr. Walton.
6: Okay, there we go.
9: Hey, Walton, it's me. You were supposed to be here 5 minutes ago, and my windows are still... Are you coming or what?
6: Bart. Well, I ought to... No, wait. Maybe Jack is right. I got to be more pleasant. I can't afford to lose another client, even if it's Bart. Okay, got it. Here we go.
5: There you are, Walton. You're 10 minutes late.
6: Look, I'm only... I mean... Yes, Mr. Rathbone, I'm sorry. I should have been here on time.
5: That's right, you should.
6: Uh-huh.
5: I got a big sale coming up, and I want those windows so clean you can see right through them to the other side.
6: Uh-huh.
5: Unlike the last time you did them.
6: Yeah, right.
5: And try not to look so nasty while you work. You're scaring the customers.
6: Is that so? Well, let me tell you something.
5: What?
6: I'll give you $5 off... If you don't get service with a smile, okay?
5: Oh, well, good for yous. I wrote out a list here.
6: A list?
5: Yeah, of everything yous has done wrong last time.
6: Oh, really?
5: Yeah.
6: Well, let me see the list, and I'll I'll do them right this time.
5: With a discount to make up for the bad job.
6: Yeah, a discount. Sure. It's a pleasant thing to do.
5: Yeah, right. So, are you going to stand there talking, or are you going to get to work?
6: No, I'm getting on it right away.
5: Good. I'll see you.
6: Yeah, you can count on me. Yes, sir. I'm your man. This pleasant thing is making my eyeballs burn.
5: Hey, You're not smiling. You just lost your $5.
6: Thanks a lot, Jack.
10: Liz.
1: Hey, Jared.
10: Thanks for what you said about the lighting and the sets in your review. That was neat.
1: How did you see that? The paper doesn't come out until tomorrow.
10: Sarah works on the paper, too, and she showed us.
1: Us?
7: Liz.
1: Hi, Mandy.
7: I read your so-called review.
1: I should have figured.
7: You are going to change this before it goes to print, aren't you?
1: What are you talking about?
7: Let's read a little section. Strasburg tries her best as the villain, but she's mostly unconvincing.
10: Well, at least she said you tried your best, right?
1: I was only being honest.
7: Let's read on, shall we? The final scene also shows a few of the problems with the script and the direction. Even during a serious moment, there is some clowning around going on. This doesn't fit with the mood and is confusing for the audience. I don't know anyone who was confused. Were you confused, Jared?
10: No.
1: You're asking Jared if he's confused? He still thinks that aliens landed in Arizona.
10: Well, you know, they did find a mysterious crater with...
1: See?
7: You said you'd be fair and honest.
1: I was! In the next paragraph, I complimented the courtroom scene.
7: You said it was commendable.
1: And it was.
7: Everyone knows that a word like commendable is the way a critic says, nice try, but not good enough.
1: That's not what I meant.
7: I'm gonna talk to Mrs. Michu. She should know that you wrote this review just to hurt me.
1: But I wasn't! Mandy!
7: I can't believe that even you would be that unprofessional.
1: The only unprofessional thing I did was to try to be kind about you and your play.
7: What?
1: I should have said that your character was so sappy I couldn't stand to listen to her. And that you wouldn't know a decent ending if it marched up to you in a bright pink outfit shouting, I'm a good ending, use me!
7: And you wouldn't know a good play if it...
10: Overthrew the government.
7: Overthrew the... What? Oh, never mind.
1: Why do I bother?
10: You know, a performance of a play once did overthrow
1: the... Be quiet, Jared.

0: There. Okay, that should be everything. I'll be back next week as usual.
1: Okay. And remember what I said about your people skills?
0: Goodbye, Bart. Now, let's see. What else do I have this afternoon? Well, nothing else until... Oh, that's right, Jack! Yeah, Jack, it's Bernard. Look, I know I said I'd be there earlier, but I'm on my way right now.
2: You are? Well, I left a couple of messages for you.
0: You did? Oh, well, hang on. There they are. Why were you trying to call?
2: Only to tell you not to come over.
0: Huh?
2: Some students from the high school came by to raise money for their band trip, and I let them do it.
0: You let high schoolers do my job?
2: You seem pretty busy, and it's...
0: Well, now, this has gone far enough. I'll be right over there.
3: Vision Kids!
0: You know, Jack, all I need is a little more air and I'd be a human punching bag.
4: What's wrong? Didn't the students do a good job?
0: They did a fine job. A bunch of amateurs. Well, that's not the point. Why am I losing my customers? And don't give me that pleasant stuff.
4: I can't speak for everyone, but...
0: Sorry, I have a job at Finneman's in 20 minutes.
4: That's the reason.
0: What is?
4: Why, people are doing your job for themselves. You are either too busy to show up or too rushed to do the job right.
0: Well, stick me with needles and call me a pincushion. Is that it?
4: Some of us are worried about you, Bernard. Why are you running yourself ragged?
0: Yeah, well, I'm trying to save up enough for a new pickup truck. I thought I could keep up with everything.
4: That's the irony of it. You can get a lot of customers because of your high-quality work. But then your quality suffers because you have too many customers.
0: You're saying I was wrong to take so many customers?
4: It's a possibility.
0: Could I really have been wrong? Boy, that sure doesn't happen very often.
4: Hardly ever.
0: Well, let's say, hypothetically speaking, I was wrong. Then I might have to say you're a good friend to tell me the truth. Thanks, Jack.
4: It's no problem. Hypothetically.
0: And as for you, you worthless piece of plastic, time for a new schedule.
4: Good idea.

0: Mandy.
1: Hey, Jared. What are you doing here? Rehearsal isn't for another hour.
2: Well, I was sort of in the area and thought I'd sort of drop by. Sort of.
1: Sort of?
2: Yeah, I need to talk to you.
1: Okay.
2: It's about Liz's review.
1: Oh, forget about that.
2: It's kind of hard to do.
1: What do you mean?
2: Oh, boy. See, I talked with the rest of the cast, and they thought Liz had some good points.
1: They did? They're on her side?
2: Listen, it's not about sides. They thought that, well, maybe we should fix a few of the things she suggested.
1: They think we should change my play?
2: Yeah.
1: Because of Liz.
2: It's not just Liz, it's all of us. And if the changes make the play better, who cares who suggested them?
1: I can't believe this. Betrayed by my friends.
2: Not betrayed, Mandy. We're trying to be honest because we're your friends. Like Liz.
1: Like Liz.
2: Hey, Liz.
3: Hi.
2: What are you doing here?
3: I'm looking for Mr. Walton. What are you doing here?
2: Well, I was kind of around wit's end and thought I'd kind of say hello. Kind of.
3: Uh-huh.
2: See, Mandy wanted me to invite you to watch the final performance.
3: I'm not retracting my review.
2: No, that's not what she's asking. She wants you to see it because it's better.
3: You changed it?
2: Yeah, we all thought it needed some changes. And Mandy agreed.
3: Okay.
2: So anyways, look, come if you want. I think you'll like it.
3: Yeah, maybe. We'll see.
2: Okay, see ya.
3: Bye.
2: Man, I wish they'd just make up.
4: Okay, coming through. Coming through, look out.
3: Oh, Mr. Walton. Uh-huh. Just the man I was looking for.
4: Yeah, sorry, Liz. I got all the customers I can handle.
3: It's not that. My editor wanted me to interview you.
4: Interview me? What on earth for?
3: We're doing a series on successful businesses in Odyssey, uh-huh. And you were at the top of the list.
4: Well, cover me in rust and call me a pickup.
3: Tell me, what is the secret to your success?
4: Oh, well, maintaining quality and keeping my word and... No, strike that. The secret to my success is having customers who are my friends.
5: Hey, Walton.
4: Oh, brother. Forget that, Liz. Go interview Witt or Jack Allen or somebody. See you.
5: Hey, what's with leaving the note on my door? Talk about giving a guy short notice. Now you want me to find someone else to do my windows?
4: Well, I had to let a few of my customers go. Sorry.
5: But no one else will do them as cheap as you. No, wait, come back here. I want to talk to you.
4: No comprendo inglés, Bart.
5: No, you can't do this
4: no
5: to me.
4: No comprendo. Do
5: what,
4: your own windows,
5: what do you want
4: Bart?
5: Me to do? Cover them in plywood and paint them?
4: Forget it. I'm not going to do your windows.
5: Hey, listen. I'll pay you full price.
6: Saul and David were powerful kings of the nation of Israel, but they both made mistakes. God had to send a prophet to tell both of them that they were doing wrong. When the prophet Samuel came to Saul, Saul denied that he had sinned. In fact, he even got angry with Samuel for telling him. But when the prophet Nathan came to David, it was a different story. When Nathan told David what he had done, David immediately said, "You are right, I have sinned." This is the key difference between their two stories. Both men sinned, but David faced the facts and asked for forgiveness. Because he was repentant, God allowed his reign to continue, and his descendants ruled Judah for generations. You know, at first Bernard and Mandy acted a little like Saul. They didn't want to admit when they were wrong and got mad at their friends for telling them their mistakes. But both of them finally admitted they were wrong and changed their ways. I'm sure glad that Bernard and Mandy have friends who were honest with them. That's what good friends do. Adventures in Odyssey is a presentation of Focus on the Family. Stubborn Streaks was written by Nathan Hubler and directed by John Fornoff. Our vocal talent included Walker Edmiston, Dave Madden, Alan Young, Aria Curzon, Lauren Schaffel, and Brandon Gilberstadt. Our sound designer was Jonathan Crow, and our producers were Marshall Younger and Bob Hoos. And I'm Chris, hoping you'll join us again next time for more Adventures in Odyssey.
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1: G'day everyone, Dan Warlow here. 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They need to know.

0: Wow.
1: You know what, children? Some people can't do it without the bar-bars. And the bar-bars aren't in the Bible. I put the bar-bars in later. Can you do it without the bar-bar do bar-bar? It's very hard, so let's try it.
0: Ready, set, go!
1: We all like sheep that have gone astray. Shh. Each of us has turned to his own way. Shh. But the Lord has laid on him the iniquity of us all. Sing, oh, da, da, da, da. By Isaiah 53, 6. That's it. Everyone together. 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

0: 36. 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Wait, wait. Ready for a clap? Would you like another one? Fine, they're free. Now I'm going to give you lots of claps now. 150. Well done. You did well.
1: We are the future.
2: We are Vision Kids.

0: You're listening to Vision Kids. Hey everyone, I'm Dan Warlow, and I've got a scripture verse for you. It's Psalm 119, verse 105. It says, "Your word is a lamp to my feet and a light to my path." I love this verse because it shows me how important it is to read the Bible. Do you think about what you want to be when you grow up, or the things that you're trying to get done or achieve, or what will happen in the future? God knows that we are always thinking about this, and that we are wanting to do things, and we've got big decisions to make. But who knows what it's like when we make a very poor decision? Here's the thing I want to tell you. God promises when we read the Bible, it's going to make our decisions a lot clearer. He is going to show us where we should go, what we should do, like who are the people we should speak to, or what choices we should make. And He wants to show us the way to go in our lives. I love that because there's a lot of unknowns, aren't there? What's going to happen? What's the future hold? Sometimes making a decision is not very easy because it's hard to tell which one is the best. But my encouragement to you is open your Bible and pray with a heart of faith. Jesus, would you show me what to do? And that's such a powerful prayer. Maybe you've got big decisions to make. Maybe you're unsure about what's ahead. Can I encourage you to bring that to prayer even now to God? Let me do that and pray. Jesus, I thank you that you don't just leave us to work everything out. You know what is good for us. You know the path ahead. You know what's best for us. You know, Lord, what is going to grow your kingdom. And I pray you will help us to open our Bibles and to look for your guidance, and that it would speak to us as we move forward. In Jesus' name, amen. You're listening to Vision Kids, and I'm Dan Warlow.
1: Helping kids
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1: to God daily.
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Oh, am I on? Oh, wait. Oh, hello? Oh, it's on. Oh, hey, everyone. It's Dan Warlow here. There's so much good stuff about Vision Kids, but the thing I want to tell you about now is called Adventures in Odyssey. It's a much-loved radio drama. It's like radio theatre. You get the actors, you get all these sound effects and great stories. Here's the thing, you are not going to want to miss it. It's on every weekday. That's Monday to Friday. You've just got to tune in and you're guaranteed to hear it. It's going to be amazing. Don't miss it.

0: This is Vision Kids.
1: You were lying in your bed. You were feeling kind of sleepy. But you couldn't close your eyes because the room was getting creepy.
2: Were those eyeballs in the closet?

0: What are you gonna do?
1: I'm going to call the police.
0: No, you don't need to do anything.
1: What? Why?
0: Because...

0: scared you when you saw me on TV.
1: Well, that's okay,

0: Teaching kids.
1: Hi, welcome to Quick Sticks, quick Bible story to the everyday. I'm Bella and today I'm here with Mum.
2: Hi.
1: We've been hearing about the great victories God gave Joshua and the children of Israel as they entered into the land that God had promised to give them.
2: The kings from all that area heard what was happening, including the kings of some very interesting sounding nations. The Hittites, the Amorites, the Canaanites, the Perizzites, the Hivites, and the Jebusites.
1: These kings all combined their armies to come and fight together against Joshua and the children of Israel. But the people of Gibeon heard about what had happened and decided instead to trick Joshua and God's people.
2: They sent ambassadors to Joshua. They loaded their donkeys with old, worn-out saddlebags and old, falling-apart drink bottles. They put on very worn-out sandals and clothes that looked all old and tatty, and they took bread that was dry and mouldy. Very tricky. Then they arrived at the camp of Israel and told Joshua and his men that they had come from a faraway land to make a peace treaty. Well, really, they hadn't at all.
1: The Israelites replied to the ambassadors and said, "How can we know that you don't live nearby? For if you do, we could not make a treaty with you." But the men replied, "We are your servants." "But who are you? Where do you come from?" Joshua demanded.
2: They answered, "We've come from a very far away country. We heard of the might of the Lord your God and all he did in Egypt. And we've also heard what he did to the other kings as well. So our leaders and people instructed us, take supplies for a long journey. Go meet with the people of Israel and tell them, please make a treaty with us." They continued their story to Joshua, saying, "Imagine this bread was hot from the oven when we left home. Now it's dry and moldy. These drink bottles were new, but now they're very old and split open. And our clothing and sandals are worn out from such a long journey."
1: So the Israelites looked at their food and clothes, but they didn't ask God what his instructions would be. And Joshua made a peace treaty with them and guaranteed their safety with a special binding oath.
2: 3 days later, they found out that the people had tricked them and that actually they lived very close by. The Israelites set out to see if it was true and found that Gibeon was only a 3-day walk away.
1: Then all of the people of Israel grumbled against the leaders because they had made this special promise. But the leaders replied, "We have made this promise in front of God, and so we cannot stop it." So instead of fighting, the Israelites made the people of that area woodcutters and water carriers.
2: Joshua said to them, "Why did you lie to us and why did you say you lived so far away when really you were so close?"
1: They replied, "We did it because we know that God has given you this entire land and we were so very afraid and so we are at your mercy."
2: So Joshua didn't allow anyone to harm them and instead they worked for the children of Israel in the promised land.
1: It's interesting in the story that the children of Israel didn't take the time to check with God before making the special promise. It might have taken a little bit longer to wait for the answer, but if they had taken the time to stop and wait for God's instruction, they would have found out the truth and not have been tricked. This is a great reminder to all of us that it is a good idea to wait and hear God's plan when we are making important decisions too.
2: That's true.
1: Have a great day.
2: Bye.
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0: 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We are so glad you're listening. My name's Dan Warlow. G'day. Nice to meet you. Hey, let's not keep this incredible secret to ourselves. You got to tell your friends about it. 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
5: 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Ephesians 5:20. 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
1: Thanks for joining me on Vision Kids. Are you ready to embark on a marvelous quest? Well, something extraordinary is about to begin. Can you guess what it is? Adventures in Odyssey is about to start. Bursting with excitement, mystery and wonder. Hey, so plant yourself firmly in your favourite listening spot. Because in less than 15 minutes, it will all unfold. Trust me, you don't want to miss a second. You're listening to Vision Kids. My name is Dan Ball.

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1: Vision Kids!

0: are you gonna get to heaven?
1: Maybe we can take a taxi. I'm really good at calling taxis. Taxi! Yoo-hoo! Taxicab! Taxi!
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0: Adventures in Odyssey.
1: Hey, Tom! Oh, Bernard! Yeah, well, sir, I haven't seen you in ages.
2: I know.
1: What do I owe this pleasure?
2: Oh, I'm here to wash windows, like always. I got stuck at the Golden Glass Company, then I had to have a long talk with Mr. Holstein. Well, I'll tell you, sometimes he makes as much sense as eating spaghetti through a straw.
3: Right, yeah.
2: But now I'm here, and I think I'll start with the chapel.
1: Well, actually, listen, I tried to call you.
2: Huh?
1: I left a message on your voice box, mail box thingamabob.
2: Yeah, that. Yeah. It never works like it's supposed to. Why did you call?
1: Oh, boy. Well, this is kind of awkward. We don't need you to do our windows anymore.
2: What?
1: We're washing the windows ourselves. Ben did them yesterday.
2: What are you talking about? I always do your windows.
1: Well, I know. But what with one thing and another...
2: I don't believe this. Where's the loyalty?
1: Well, to be honest, the last couple of times you did the windows, it didn't seem like they were up to your usual standards.
2: My standards? My standards haven't changed since Eisenhower was president, Tom.
1: Oh, well, I'm sorry, Bernard. Listen, I have to go. Call me tomorrow, and we'll talk about this.
2: Yeah, sure. See ya.
1: Yeah.
2: My standards, huh? First Holstein Books cancels, now Tom. What in the world is going on around here?
4: Hey there, gang. This is Bart Rathbun. And you know what? We're just getting ready for a time of wonder, adventure, and excitement. Yous'll love it. So would you like to join us? Then get ready, because you never know what can happen when you have an adventure in Odyssey.

0: it is.
1: Oh, hello, Mr. Allen.
2: Ooh, why the long face?
1: I was hoping for one of Mr. Whitaker's Wad Fam chalk suds.
2: His what? World-famous chocolate sodas.
1: Yeah, I always have them when I'm working on an article. Is he here?
2: Well, I'm afraid he's out of town, so I'm filling in.
1: Oh.
2: But would you settle for one of my local non-straw malts?
1: Huh?
2: Locally known strawberry malts?

0: The writing and the directing. Oh, and the bad actress.
1: In other words, Mandy.
0: Oh, yeah. I guess that would be Mandy.
1: What specifically didn't you like?
0: Her script had a lot of plot holes. Her directing was pretty silly, and don't even get me started about her acting.
1: Ouch. You're gonna say that in your review?
0: I should, but I don't see how I can.
1: Why not?
0: It's about Mandy.
1: Oh, because you're her friend.
0: No, because I'm not her friend. We had a big fight, and we're not talking.
1: Oh, I'm sorry.
0: See, if I say what I really think of the play, everybody will think I'm trying to get back at Mandy. But if I write a puff piece about how good the play is, anyone with any taste will know I'm not being honest. I knew this would happen.
1: That's quite a dilemma.
0: Yeah, to write or not to write. That is the question.
1: That's not what I mean. To make up or not to make up with Mandy. That is the question.
0: Maybe. But she went out of her way to hurt my feelings, and she refuses to apologize. Why would I want a friend like that?
1: Good point. You're right, of course.
0: I am?
1: Sure, you're better off without her. You weren't that close anyway. No loss.
0: What do you mean? We were best friends.
1: You were?
0: Yes. We did everything together. You don't know how hard it's been avoiding her, not being able to talk to her.
1: Sure, but don't worry about her now. You've got an article to write.
0: Do you think an article is more important than friendship?
1: Well, it is when you have your reputation to think about.
0: Who cares about that when friendship is on the line? What kind of advice are you giving me? No offense, Mr. Allen, but I need to talk to Mandy.
1: No offense taken.
2: We are the future. We are Vision Kids.
3: Hello, Jack. Hey, where's Whit?
1: Still out of town. He'll be back tomorrow.
3: Oh, well, then he won't know I'm late. Don't tell him.
1: Don't worry.
3: See, I got tied up at the Scheimholtz building. I'll tell you the whole story, but it's about as interesting as a tuna sandwich without the pickles, I'll tell you.
1: It's okay.
3: Just let me get my bucket and squeegee sorted out here.
1: Yeah, you have at it.
3: Yeah. Okay.
1: So, how are things going with all your new jobs? You seem a little harried.
3: Huh? Oh, no. I've never been busier.
1: Oh. I don't know how you ever keep up with all.
4: Whoa! Our toy! Hey! Watch where you put your junk there, Walton. I could have tripped.
3: For your information, it's not junk, Bart. And if you'd open the door like a normal human being, you wouldn't have to worry.
4: Yeah? Whatever. So, Alan, where's my order?
1: Which order?
4: Which order, he says. My old-fashioned radio. I left a note on the door of your antique shop yesterday.
3: You need a radio? But you run an electronics store, Bart.
4: I'm doing a big sale tomorrow on all of my stereos, and I wanted an old-timey radio for out front to show people the way things used to be.
3: Oh, to remind people of the old days, when families sat around the radio listening to Jack Benny, Little Orphan Annie, the Lone Ranger?
4: No!
3: Huh?
4: So they'll see how chunky old radios are, and they'll think they're getting a real deal on mine.
3: Pearls before swine.
4: So, where is it?
1: Well, I phoned a few friends. They're supposed to call me back today.
4: Phoned a few friends? Is that all you are? A middleman? What am I paying you for?
1: Actually, you haven't paid me. But if you want, you can call them yourself. I'll get you the numbers.
4: You think I have time to call a bunch of upper-crusty antiquey dealers?
1: Well, I'll tell you what. I'll call them right away and see where things are.
4: Well, what if they aren't anywhere?
1: Well, I'll check with Odyssey 105. The program director collects old radios. Maybe he can find you one.
4: Is that the best you can do?
3: What is this? Jack, you don't have to take
1: it's
3: this from a...
1: It's all right, Bernard. Bart, I'll call you in an hour and let you know what I find out.
4: Fine. And Jack, let me know if you need any help with your people skills. I can give you some pointers. I'll see you.
3: Yeah, see you. Jack, why do you let him do that to you?
1: Bart is Bart. You know how he can be.
3: Yeah, well, if I were you, I would have pitched him like a pup tent. You shouldn't take that kind of abuse.
1: The customer is always right. Isn't that the first rule of good business?
3: Well, it may be the first rule in your business. I make exceptions.
1: Oh, I try not to. If I can be pleasant to someone like Bart, then the

0: Rest of my customers are easy. Besides, isn't it always best to keep your word?
1: Now you're getting preachy. What is that?
0: I think it's your belt.
1: Oh, that's right. Witch showed me how to put my whole schedule into a cell phone thing. I think I have an appointment. Let me see. Yeah, I know I'm trying. No, I don't want my mother-in-law's number. Uh-oh.
0: What?
1: Oh, I'm late for another job.
0: Already?
1: Yeah, miss. Say, can I come back later and finish the windows here?
0: Well, I guess so.
1: Oh, good. I won't be long. Let me see. According to this, I have a slot open at 2:30 a.m. How about that?
0: 2:30 a.m.?
1: Hold on. There we go. 3:30 p.m. How about that?
0: Okay. And don't forget you're doing the antique shop, too.
1: Yeah, I'll schedule you in. All right. Don't get yourself worked up. I gotta go. See you later, Jack.
0: Bye. I hope I don't get the midnight slot.
2: Mandy! I wanted to talk to you.
3: I wanted to talk to you, too. I heard you doing a review of my play.
2: Yeah, but first,
3: you're not going to use this as a way to get revenge, are you?
2: Of course not.
3: Just be fair and honest.
2: I always try to be fair and honest.
3: Sure you do.
2: I do! No matter how obnoxious people are to me.
3: Just write what you think about the play, not about me.
2: I will!
1: Okay, so after the Electric Palace, I've got to get to Greenblatt's, and then... Well, what does that mean? I have a message? No, that's not it.
4: You have a new voice message, Mr. Walton.
1: Okay, there we go.
5: Hey, Walton, it's me. You were supposed to be here 5 minutes ago, and my windows are still dirty. Are you coming or what?
1: Bart. No, wait. Maybe Jack is right. I gotta be more pleasant. I can't afford to lose another client, even if it's Bart. Okay, got it. Here we go.
6: There you are, Walton. You're 10 minutes late.
1: Look, I'm only... I mean... Yes, Mr. Rathbone, I'm sorry. I should have been here on time.
6: That's right, you should.
1: Uh-huh.
6: I got a big sale coming up, and I want those windows so clean you can see right through them to the other side.
1: Uh-huh.
6: Unlike the last time you did them.
1: Yeah, right.
6: And try not to look so nasty while you work. You're scaring the customers.
1: Is that so? Well, let me tell you something.
6: What?
1: I'll give you $5 off if you don't get service with a smile, okay?
6: Oh, good for yous. I wrote out a list here.
1: A list?
6: Yeah, of everything yous has done wrong last time.
1: Oh, really?
6: Yeah.
1: Well, let me see the list, and I'll do them right this time.
6: With a discount to make up for the bad job.
1: Yeah, a discount. Sure. It's a pleasant thing to do.
6: Yeah, right. So, are you going to stand there talking, or are you going to get to work?
1: No, I'm getting on it right away.
6: Good. I'll see you.
1: Yeah, you can count on me. Yes, sir. I'm your man. This pleasant thing is making my eyeballs burn.
6: Hey, You're not smiling. You just lost your $5.
1: Thanks a lot, Jack.
7: Thanks for what you said about the lighting and the sets in your review. That was neat.
2: How did you see that? The paper doesn't come out until tomorrow.
7: Sarah works on the paper, too, and she showed us.
2: Us?
3: Liz.
2: Hi, Mandy.
3: I read your so-called review.
2: I should have figured.
3: You are going to change this before it goes to print, aren't you?
2: What are you talking about?
3: Let's read a little section. Strasburg tries her best as the villain, but she's mostly unconvincing.
7: Well, at least she said you tried your best, right?
2: I was only being honest.
3: Let's read on, shall we? The final scene also shows a few of the problems with the script and the direction. Even during a serious moment, there is some clowning around going on. This doesn't fit with the mood and is confusing for the audience. I don't know anyone who was confused. Were you confused, Jared?
7: No.
8: You're asking Jared if he's confused? He still thinks that aliens landed in Arizona.
7: Well, you know, they did find a mysterious crater with...
3: See? You said you'd be fair and honest.
8: I was! In the next paragraph, I complimented the courtroom scene.
3: You said it was commendable.
8: And it was.
3: Everyone knows that a word like commendable is the way a critic says, nice try, but not good enough.
8: That's not what I meant.
3: I'm gonna talk to Mrs. Michu. She should know that you wrote this review just to hurt me.
8: But I wasn't! Mandy!
3: I can't believe that even you would be that unprofessional.
8: The only unprofessional thing I did was to try to be kind about you and your play.
3: What?
8: I should have said that your character was so sappy I couldn't stand to listen to her. And that you wouldn't know a decent ending if it marched up to you in a bright pink outfit shouting, I'm a good ending, use me!
3: And you wouldn't know a good play if it...
7: Overthrew the government.
3: Overthrew the... What? Well, never mind.
8: Why do I bother?
7: You know, a performance of a play once did overthrow
8: the... Be quiet, Jared.

0: There. Okay, that should be everything. I'll be back next week as usual.
1: Okay. And remember what I said about your people skills?
0: Goodbye, Bart. Now, let's see. What else do I have this afternoon? Well, nothing else to... Oh, that's right, Jack! Yeah, Jack, it's Bernard. Look, I know I said I'd be there earlier, but I'm on my way right now.
2: You are? Well, I left a couple of messages for you.
0: You did? Oh, well, hang on. There they are. Why were you trying to call?
2: Only to tell you not to come over.
0: Huh?
2: Some students from the high school came by to raise money for their band trip, and I let them do it.
0: You let high schoolers do my job?
2: You seem pretty busy in it.
0: Well, now, this has gone far enough. I'll be right over there.
3: What's going to happen next? Let's find out. This is Adventures in Odyssey on Vision Kids.
4: Vision Kids.
0: You know, Jack, all I need is a little more air and I'd be a human punching bag.
5: What's wrong? Didn't the students do a good job?
0: They did a fine job for a bunch of amateurs. But that's not the point. Why am I losing my customers? And don't give me that pleasant stuff.
5: I can't speak for everyone, but...
0: Sorry, I have a job at Finneman's in 20 minutes.
5: That's the reason.
0: What is?
5: Why, people are doing your job for themselves. You are either too busy to show up or too rushed to do the job right.
0: Well, stick me with needles and call me a pincushion. Is that it?
5: Some of us are worried about you, Bernard. Why are you running yourself ragged?
0: Yeah, well, I'm trying to save up enough for a new pickup truck. I thought I could keep up with everything.
5: That's the irony of it. You can get a lot of customers because of your high-quality work. But then your quality suffers because you have too many customers.
0: You're saying I was wrong to take so many customers?
5: It's a possibility.
0: Could I really have been wrong? Boy, that sure doesn't happen very often.
5: Hardly ever.
0: Well, let's say, hypothetically speaking, I was wrong. Then I might have to say you're a good friend to tell me the truth. Thanks, Jack.
5: It's no problem. Hypothetically.
0: And as for you, you worthless piece of plastic, time for a new schedule.
5: Good idea.

0: Hey, Mandy.
1: Hey, Jared. What are you doing here? Rehearsal isn't for another hour.
0: Well, I was sort of in the area and thought I'd sort of drop by. Sort of.
1: Sort of?
0: Yeah, I need to talk to you.
1: Okay.
0: It's about Liz's review.
1: Oh, forget about that.
0: It's kind of hard to do.
1: What do you mean?
0: Oh, boy. See, I talked with the rest of the cast, and they thought Liz had some good points.
1: They did? They're on her side?
0: Listen, it's not about sides. They thought that, well, maybe we should fix a few of the things she suggested.
1: They think we should change my play?
0: Yeah.
1: Because of Liz.
0: It's not just Liz, it's all of us. And if the changes make the play better, who cares who suggested them?
1: I can't believe this. Betrayed by my friends.
0: Not betrayed, Mandy. We're trying to be honest because we're your friends. Like Liz.
1: Like Liz.
0: Hey, Liz.
2: Hi.
0: What are you doing here?
2: I'm looking for Mr. Walton. What are you doing here?
0: Well, I was kind of around wit's end and thought I'd kind of say hello. Kind of.
2: Uh-huh.
0: See, Mandy wanted me to invite you to watch the final performance.
2: I'm not retracting my review.
0: No, no. That's not what she's asking. She wants you to see it because it's better.
2: You changed it?
0: Yeah. We all thought it needed some changes. And Mandy agreed.
2: Okay.
0: So anyways, look, come if you want. I think you'll like it.
2: Yeah. Maybe. We'll see.
0: Okay. See ya.
2: Bye.
0: Man, I wish they'd just make up.
3: Okay, coming through. Coming through, look out.
2: Oh, Mr. Walton. Uh-huh. Just the man I was looking for.
3: Yeah, sorry, Liz. I got all the customers I can handle.
2: It's not that. My editor wanted me to interview you.
3: Interview me? What on earth for?
2: We're doing a series on successful businesses in Odyssey, uh-huh. And you were at the top of the list.
3: Well, cover me in rust and call me a pickup.
2: Tell me, what is the secret to your success?
3: Oh, well, maintaining quality and keeping my word and... No, strike that. The secret to my success is having customers who are my friends.
4: Hey, Walton.
3: Oh, brother. Forget that, Liz. Go interview Witt or Jack Allen or somebody. See you.
4: Hey, what's with leaving the note on my door? Talk about giving a guy short notice. Now you want me to find someone else to do my windows?
3: Well, I had to let a few of my customers go. Sorry.
4: But no one else will do them as cheap as you. No, wait, come back here. I want to talk to you.
3: No comprendo inglés, Bart.
4: No, you can't do this
3: no
4: to me.
3: No comprendo. Do
4: what,
3: your own windows,
4: what do you want
3: Bart?
4: Me to do? Cover them in plywood and paint them?
3: Forget it. I'm not going to do your windows.
4: Hey, listen. I'll pay you full price.
5: Saul and David were powerful kings of the nation of Israel, but they both made mistakes. God had to send a prophet to tell both of them that they were doing wrong. When the prophet Samuel came to Saul, Saul denied that he had sinned. In fact, he even got angry with Samuel for telling him. But when the prophet Nathan came to David, it was a different story. When Nathan told David what he had done, David immediately said, "You are right, I have sinned." This is the key difference between their two stories. Both men sinned, but David faced the facts and asked for forgiveness. Because he was repentant, God allowed his reign to continue, and his descendants ruled Judah for generations. You know, at first Bernard and Mandy acted a little like Saul. They didn't want to admit when they were wrong and got mad at their friends for telling them their mistakes. But both of them finally admitted they were wrong and changed their ways. I'm sure glad that Bernard and Mandy have friends who were honest with them. That's what good friends do. Adventures in Odyssey is a presentation of Focus on the Family. Stubborn Streaks was written by Nathan Hubler and directed by John Fornoff. Our vocal talent included Walker Edmiston, Dave Madden, Alan Young, Aria Curzon, Lauren Schaffel, and Brandon Gilberstadt. Our sound designer was Jonathan Crow, and our producers were Marshall Younger and Bob Hoos. And I'm Chris, hoping you'll join us again next time for more Adventures in Odyssey.
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0: enough off.
1: Huh? What are you talking about? What's a rooster and mashed potatoes have to do with being a pirate?
0: Hey, that's right. We're supposed to sing about piratey things.
1: Oh! And who's ever guessed that chipmunk? That's just nonsense. Why even bring it up? Am I right? What do you think?
0: I think you look like Captain Crunch.
1: Huh? No, I don't.
0: Do too.
1: Do not.
0: You're making me hungry.
1: That's it. You're walking the plank.
0: Says who?
1: Says the cabin. That's who.
0: Oh, yeah? Aye, aye, Captain Crunch.

0: look good in leggings.
1: You just don't get it.
2: And we've never been to Boston in the fall.
1: Pass the chips. Who's got the remote control?
0: Here it is. Time for Geraldo.
1: It's definitely time for Wapner.
0: Oh, I don't like this show. Hey, look. I found a quarter.
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They need to know.

0: Yes.
1: Luke and the Very Messy Desk. Very few have climbed great mountains. Very few have reached the top.

0: Mon. Now, one day, you see, I was busy teaching the Year 3 class, and I asked all the girls and boys to get out their maths book. And after about 5 minutes or so, I was walking around the class when I noticed that Luke didn't have his maths book. And so, in an extremely grumpy tone, I asked, "Luke, where is your maths book?"
1: I can't find it."
0: "What do you mean you can't find it? You open up your desk and you find your maths book." So, Luke and I were just about to open up his desk when he cried out, "Wait!
1: It's kind of messy."
0: "I don't care about messy, Luke. You're not getting out of doing your work." So, we began to open up the desk, and this is what we found. We found eight businesses and half a pot of glue and 85 rubber bands. He found one old shoe and a glass canoe and a photo of his dad. He found one old book and a decapitated joke, and he said to himself, "Oh gosh, but Luke couldn't find his book." Well, quite disgusted at the sight of what I found. A decapitated chook, a chook with no head, inside of his desk. It got me thinking, maybe it was time we had a little tray tidy out. But still, I couldn't let Luke get away without doing his maths, so I informed him we'll be opening up his desk one more time. So, I dragged Luke back to his desk, and this is what we found. We found one old boat and 55 goats and an old pair of underwear. They couldn't have possibly been his, cause they were too big for him. He found one bag of sausages and 55 ostriches, and he said to himself, "Golly gosh, but Luke couldn't find his book." Well, absolutely stunned at what I found, an old bag of sausages. He must have stolen it from the teacher-parent barbecue. Well, by this stage, Luke was in real strife. "That's it," I said. "You're going straight to the principal." Luke took a gulp. So I marched Luke up to the principal's office, and down came the principal. "I'll get to the bottom of this," he said. So the principal, Luke and I headed back down to class to open up Luke's desk. And this is what we found. We found... Do we have to open it?
2: Open up the tray, Luke.
0: Okay.
2: We found
0: five old bricks and a couple of sticks.

0: my very first prayer.
1: Amen.
0: And all the Holy Ghost, he met me there.
1: Well,
0: I stepped on the rock. The rock was sound.

0: stiffening.
1: It's over!
2: Hey guys, it's Andy Kirk. The finest gift you can give anyone is encouragement. It simply means to put courage in. It's the opposite of discouragement, which means to take courage out. Almost no one gets the encouragement they need to grow to their full potential, and if everyone received the encouragement they needed to grow, the hero inside would blossom and the world would produce the most amazing things beyond our wildest dreams. Someone once said, the thing we want most is someone who will inspire us to be what we know we could be. So today, let's be that person who encourages and puts courage

0: kids, it's Belle Thompson here. Today, I want to tell you about the very first time I felt the love of God. I was about to turn 9 years old. It was almost my birthday, and I was so excited about presents and cake and celebrating. But my excitement quickly vanished when I heard the news. My grandma had died. I was completely heartbroken. I loved my nan so very much, and she loved me. I didn't know what I would do without her. I felt sad from deep down in my tummy, sadder than I'd ever felt before. Up until this point in my life, if I was sad about something, I would tell my parents and they would help me feel better. But now my parents were really upset too, and this was more painful than anything I'd ever felt before. For the first time in my life, my parents couldn't fix it. I remember one night feeling so sad, and I peered out of the window in my bedroom, looking up into the night sky. I saw the stars outside. They were sparkling and beautiful, and it reminded me that God had made the stars, and He was there. So I started singing a song to Him, reaching out to Him as I looked up at the stars. And in that special moment, I knew He was listening. I felt warm all over, and in the place deep inside where I felt so sad, it was like God reached in and comforted me. I knew He understood. As I sang, I experienced the presence of God for the first time. I knew He was there for me, and I knew He loved me. That was the first time I learned I could talk to God when I'm feeling sad or upset. And you know, even today, I still find it helpful to look up at the night sky and be reminded that God cares. You know, it says in the Bible in 1 Peter, give all your worries and cares to God, for He cares about you. When my grandma died and I reached out to God for that first time at 9 years old, I learned a profound life lesson. God cares for me. And in all the years since then, He has been there for me time and time again. You can reach out and talk to God when you're sad too. You can even sing to Him like I did. And you will discover that He is there with you. I'm going to finish with these words from Psalm 46. God is our refuge and strength, always ready to help in times of trouble.
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5: 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I said God is great.

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0: Hi, Jed.
1: What are we talking about?
0: We're on Vision Kids.
1: Oh, cool.
0: Yeah. It's amazing.
1: Well, what's good about it?
0: Well, a lot of things. Great music, you know, awesome programs, things like that.
1: What do you think's a really good thing?
0: Well, I want to tell you about Adventures in Odyssey, Jed.
1: Oh, what's that?
0: It's an awesome radio drama, you know.
1: I got too much drama as it is.
0: No, you don't. It's different. It's awesome stories, actors, sound effects.
1: Well, I love stories.
0: So good. But don't miss Adventures in Odyssey.
1: How do I find it?
0: You just listen to Vision Kids every weekday and you'll hear it.
1: Thanks, Dan.
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1: Hi, welcome to Quick Six, quick Bible stories for the everyday. And today, I'm here with Mum.
2: Hi, Millie.
1: We have been looking at some of the great things that Joshua did when he was the leader of the Israelites. Joshua led the people as they took over all the land God had promised them. Then he split up the land so that each family had their own part to live in and look after. God helped the Israelites to conquer all their enemies, and he fulfilled every promise he had given them.
2: When the whole land was peaceful, it was time for Joshua to go to heaven. He was 110 years old, and he called together all the leaders of every family and said to them, "I'm now a very old man. You have seen everything the Lord your God has done for you during my lifetime. Now, cling tightly to the Lord as you have done until now, because he has beaten great and powerful nations for you, and no one has been able to defeat you. Each of you will beat 1,000 enemy soldiers because the Lord your God fights for you just as he has promised. So be careful to love the Lord your God."
1: Then Joshua reminded all the people about the wonderful things God had done for them, how God had sent Moses and Aaron to bring them out of Egypt, and all the victories they won with God's help.
2: Then he said to the people, "Choose today who you will serve. As for me and my family, we will serve the Lord."
1: And all the people answered and said, "We will serve the Lord."
2: Then Joshua sent all the people back to their lands, and he died and went to heaven.
1: The great news is that one day when you're in heaven, you will be able to talk to Joshua about the great victories that God helped him to achieve. He will be excited to hear about the great things God has done for you.
2: And just like Joshua, you can say of your family, "As for me and my house, we will serve the Lord." And that's good news.
1: Yep.
2: Have a great day.
1: Bye.
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4: 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All right. I hope this goes well.

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0: Welcome to the all-new Vision Kids. We are so glad you're listening. My name's Dan Warlow. G'day. Nice to meet you. Hey, let's not keep this incredible secret to ourselves. You got to tell your friends about it. 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
3: Always giving thanks to God, the Father, for everything. In the name of our Lord Jesus Christ. Ephesians 5:20. This verse reminds me that there is always a reason to thank God. 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And even when something is tricky, God promises that He will work everything together to help me. And so I can be thankful that there is something good coming along soon.
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0: about the mum and dad verse, because there's lots of mums and dads here, children. So if your dad is crusty and your mum's in a flap... Children, put your hands up if your dad is ever crusty. Oh, no! Children, keep your hands up if your dad is crusty and he's here today. Oh, no.
1: Go and stop it, kids. Put your hands down.
0: Children, put your hands up if your mum is sometimes gets in a flap. Oh, no! Hands down, hands down. Children, put your hands up if sometimes you're naughty. Hands down. Mums and dads, put your hands up if sometimes your children are naughty.
2: Oh!
0: Well,
3: if your dad is crusty...

0: helping kids look to God daily.
1: Vision Kids!
2: Well, it's Dan here from Vision Kids, and that was my rendition of the theme song for The Adventure in Odyssey. It's happening in around 15 minutes' time. That's right, you're listening at the perfect time to get the next Odyssey. Don't go away. You don't want to miss it. The next installment of The Adventure in Odyssey is coming up real soon.

The Saturday Vision Kids, Dan is my name, and today we're talking about someone who's stubborn. Do you know someone who's stubborn? It's really hard to get them to change their mind, even if you can convince them that they're wrong. Not that they're easily convinced. Someone in Odyssey is pretty stubborn. We'll find out who that is very soon.

0: 24/7
1: and just for us.
2: Vision Kids!
3: And now, Adventures in Odyssey!
4: Hey, Tom! Oh, Bernard! Yeah, well, sir, I haven't seen you in ages.
5: I know.
4: What do I owe this pleasure?
5: Oh, I'm here to wash windows, like always. Oh, yeah, I got stuck at the Golden Glass Company, then I had to have a long talk with Mr. Holstein. Well, I'll tell you, sometimes he makes as much sense as eating spaghetti through a straw.
4: Right, yeah.
5: But now I'm here, and I think I'll start with the chapel.
4: Well, actually, listen, I tried to call you. I left a message on your voice box, mail box thingamabob.
5: Yeah, that. Yeah. It never works like it's supposed to. Why did you call?
4: Oh, boy. Well, this is kind of awkward. We don't need you to do our windows anymore.
5: What?
4: We're washing the windows ourselves. Ben did them yesterday.
5: What are you talking about? I always do your windows.
4: Well, I know. But what with one thing and another...
5: I don't believe this. Where's the loyalty?
4: Well, to be honest, the last couple of times you did the windows, it didn't seem like they were up to your usual standards.
5: My standards? My standards haven't changed since Eisenhower was president, Tom.
4: Oh, well, I'm sorry, Bernard. Listen, I have to go. Call me tomorrow, and we'll talk about this.
5: Yeah, sure. See ya.
4: Yeah.
5: My standards, huh? First Holstein Books cancels, now Tom. What in the world is going on around here?
6: Hey there, gang. This is Bart Rathbun. And you know what? We're just getting ready for a time of wonder, adventure, and excitement. Yous'll love it. So would you like to join us? Then get ready, because you never know what can happen when you have an adventure in Odyssey.

0: Liz.
1: Oh, hello, Mr. Allen.
2: Ooh, why the long face?
1: I was hoping for one of Mr. Whitaker's Wad Fam chalk suds.
2: His what? World-famous chocolate sodas.
1: Yeah, I always have them when I'm working on an article. Is he here?
2: Well, I'm afraid he's out of town, so I'm filling in.
1: Oh.
2: But would you settle for one of my local non-straw malts?
1: Huh?
2: Locally known strawberry malts.
1: Sounds good. Thank you.
2: Coming right up. You haven't answered my question. Why'd you look so gloomy? Is it the article?
1: Kinda. It's a review of Mandy's play that I have to turn in tomorrow. I just watched one of the rehearsals.
2: Oh, yes. I'm looking forward to seeing the performance. But judging by your expression, there must have been something wrong with it.
1: I thought the sets were pretty cool. Jared did a great job.
2: That's good to hear. How about the rest of it?
1: It was fine.
2: Fine. Well, there are worse things than fine, I guess. Here's your malt.
1: Thanks. I only had a couple of problems with it.
2: Like what?
1: Let's see. The writing and the directing. Oh, and the bad actress.
2: In other words, Mandy.
1: Oh, yeah. I guess that would be Mandy.
2: What specifically didn't you like?
1: Her script had a lot of plot holes. Her directing was pretty silly, and don't even get me started about her acting.
2: Ouch. You're gonna say that in your review?
1: I should, but I don't see how I can.
2: Why not?
1: It's about Mandy.
2: Oh, because you're her friend.
1: No, because I'm not her friend. We had a big fight, and we're not talking.
2: Oh, I'm sorry.
1: See, if I say what I really think of the play, everybody will think I'm trying to get back at Mandy. But if I write a puff piece about how good the play is, anyone with any taste will know I'm not being honest. I knew this would happen.
2: That's quite a dilemma.
1: Yeah, to write or not to write. That is the question.
2: That's not what I mean. To make up or not to make up with Mandy. That is the question.
1: Maybe. But she went out of her way to hurt my feelings, and she refuses to apologize. Why would I want a friend like that?
2: Good point. You're right, of course.
1: I am?
2: Sure, you're better off without her. You weren't that close anyway. No loss.
1: What do you mean? We were best friends.
2: You were?
1: Yes. We did everything together. You don't know how hard it's been avoiding her, not being able to talk to her.
2: Sure, but don't worry about her now. You've got an article to write.
1: Do you think an article is more important than friendship?
2: Well, it is when you have your reputation to think about.
1: Who cares about that when friendship is on the line? What kind of advice are you giving me? No offense, Mr. Allen, but I need to talk to Mandy.
2: No offense taken.
3: Stubborn Streaks is the title of today's show, Vision Kids. I'm looking forward to continuing it after we talk about what makes today so special. It is International Cheese Sacrifice Day today. It's very strange. It goes back to the 1950s where people would

0: Hello, Jack. Hey, where's Whit?
1: Still out of town. He'll be back tomorrow.
0: Oh, well, then he won't know I'm late. Don't tell him.
2: Don't worry.
0: See, I got tied up at the Scheimholtz building. I'll tell you the whole story, but it's about as interesting as a tuna sandwich without the pickles, I'll tell you.
1: It's okay.
0: Just let me get my bucket and squeegee sorted out here.
1: Yeah, you have at it.
0: Yeah. Okay.
1: So, how are things going with all your new jobs? You seem a little harried.
0: Huh? Oh, no. I've never been busier.
1: Yeah. I don't know how you ever keep up with all.
3: Whoa!
4: Our toy!
3: Hey! Watch where you put your junk there, Walton. I could have tripped.
0: For your information, it's not junk, Bart. And if you'd open the door like a normal human being, you wouldn't have to worry.
3: Yeah? Whatever. So, Alan, where's my order?
1: Which order?
3: Which order, he says. My old-fashioned radio. I left a note on the door of your antique shop yesterday.
0: You need a radio? But you run an electronics store, Bart.
3: I'm doing a big sale tomorrow on all of my stereos, and I wanted an old-timey radio for out front to show people the way things used to be.
0: Oh, to remind people of the old days, when families sat around the radio listening to Jack Benny, Little Orphan Annie, the Lone Ranger?
3: No.
0: Huh?
3: So they'll see how chunky old radio are, and they'll think they're getting a real deal on mine.
0: Pearls before swine.
3: So, where is it?
1: Well, I phoned a few friends. They're supposed to call me back today.
3: Phoned a few friends? Is that all you are? A middleman? What am I paying you for?
1: Actually, you haven't paid me. But if you want, you can call them yourself. I'll get you the numbers.
3: You think I have time to call a bunch of upper-crusty antiquey dealers?
1: Well, I'll tell you what. I'll call them right away and see where things are.
3: Well, what if they aren't anywhere?
1: Well, I'll check with Odyssey 105. The program director collects old radios. Maybe he can find you one.
3: Is that the best you can do?
0: What is this? Jack, you don't have to take
1: it's
0: this from a...
1: It's all right, Bernard. Bart, I'll call you in an hour and let you know what I find out.
3: Fine. And Jack, let me know if you need any help with your people skills. I can give you some pointers. I'll see you.
0: Yeah, see you. Jack, why do you let him do that to you?
1: Bart is Bart. You know how he can be.
0: Yeah, well, if I were you, I would have pitched him like a pup tent. You shouldn't take that kind of abuse.
1: The customer is always right. Isn't that the first rule of good business?
0: Well, it may be the first rule in your business. I make exceptions.
1: Oh, I try not to. If I can be pleasant to someone like Bart, then the rest of my customers are easy. Besides, isn't it always best to keep your word?
0: Well, now you're getting preachy. What is that?
1: I think it's your belt.
0: Oh, that's right. Whit showed me how to put my whole schedule into a cell phone thing. I think I have an appointment. Let me see. Yeah, I know I'm trying. No, I don't want my mother-in-law's number. Uh-oh.
1: What?
0: Oh, I'm late for another job.
1: Already?
0: Yeah, but it's... Say, can I come back later and finish the windows here?
1: Well, I guess so.
0: Oh, good. I won't be long. Let me see. According to this, I have a slot open at 2:30 a.m. How about that?
1: 2:30 a.m.?
0: Hold on. There we go. 3:30 p.m. How about that?
1: Okay. And don't forget you're doing the antique shop, too.
0: Yeah, I'll schedule you in. All right. Don't get yourself worked up. I gotta go. See you later, Jack.
1: Bye. I hope I don't get the midnight slot.
5: Mandy! I wanted to talk to you.
6: I wanted to talk to you, too. I heard you doing a review of my play.
5: Yeah, but... First,
6: You're not going to use this as a way to get revenge, are you?
5: Of course not.
6: Just be fair and honest.
5: I always try to be fair and honest.
6: Sure you do.
5: I do! No matter how obnoxious people are to me.
6: Just write what you think about the play, not about me.
5: I will!
0: Okay, so after the electric...

0: Alice, I've got to get to Greenblatt's, and then... what does that mean? I have a message? No, that's not it.
1: You have a new voice message, Mr. Walton.
0: Okay, there we go.
2: Hey, Walton, it's me. You were supposed to be here 5 minutes ago, and my windows are still dirty. Are you coming or what?
0: Bart. Well, I ought to... No, wait. Maybe Jack is right. I got to be more pleasant. I can't afford to lose another client, even if it's Bart. Okay, got it. Here we go.
3: There you are, Walton. You're 10 minutes late.
0: Look, I'm only... I mean... Yes, Mr. Rathbone, I'm sorry. I should have been here on time.
3: That's right, you should.
0: Uh-huh.
3: I got a big sale coming up, and I want those windows so clean you can see right through them to the other side.
0: Uh-huh.
3: Unlike the last time you did them.
0: Yeah, right.
3: And try not to look so nasty while you work. You're scaring the customers.
0: Is that so? Well, let me tell you something.
3: What?
0: I'll give you $5 off if you don't get service with a smile, okay?
3: Oh, well, good for yous. I wrote out a list here.
0: A list?
3: Yeah, of everything yous has done wrong last time.
0: Oh, really?
3: Yeah.
0: Well, let me see the list, and I'll do them right this time.
3: With a discount to make up for the bad job.
0: Yeah, a discount. Sure. It's a pleasant thing to do.
3: Yeah, right. So, are you going to stand there talking, or are you going to get to work?
0: No, I'm getting on it right away.
3: Good. I'll see you.
0: Yeah, you can count on me. Yes, sir. I'm your man. This pleasant thing is making my eyeballs burn.
3: Hey, You're not smiling. You just lost your $5.
0: Thanks a lot, Jack.
4: Liz.
5: Hey, Jared.
4: Thanks for what you said about the lighting and the sets in your review. That was neat.
5: How did you see that? The paper doesn't come out until tomorrow.
4: Sarah works on the paper, too, and she showed us.
5: Us?
6: Liz.
5: Hi, Mandy.
6: I read your so-called review.
5: I should have figured.
6: You are going to change this before it goes to print, aren't you?
5: What are you talking about?
6: Let's read a little section. Strasburg tries her best as the villain, but she's mostly unconvincing.
4: Well, at least she said you tried your best, right?
5: I was only being honest.
6: Let's read on, shall we? The final scene also shows a few of the problems with the script and the direction. Even during a serious moment, there is some clowning around going on. This doesn't fit with the mood and is confusing for the audience. I don't know anyone who was confused. Were you confused, Jared?
4: No.
5: You're asking Jared if he's confused? He still thinks that aliens landed in Arizona.
4: Well, you know, they did find a mysterious crater with...
5: See?
6: You said you'd be fair and honest.
5: I was! In the next paragraph, I complimented the courtroom scene.
6: You said it was commendable.
5: And it was.
6: Everyone knows that a word like commendable is the way a critic says, nice try, but not good enough.
5: That's not what I meant.
6: I'm gonna talk to Mrs. Michu. She should know that you wrote this review just to hurt me.
5: But I wasn't! Mandy!
6: I can't believe that even you would be that unprofessional.
5: The only unprofessional thing I did was to try to be kind about you and your play.
6: What?
5: I should have said that your character was so sappy I couldn't stand to listen to her. And that you wouldn't know a decent ending if it marched up to you in a bright pink outfit shouting, I'm a good ending, use me!
6: And you wouldn't know a good play if it...
4: Overthrew the government.
6: Overthrew the... What? Oh, never mind.
5: Why do I bother?
4: You know, a performance of a play once did overthrow
5: the... Be quiet, Jared.

0: There. Okay, that should be everything. I'll be back next week as usual.
1: Okay. And remember what I said about your people skills?
0: Goodbye, Bart. Now, let's see. What else do I have this afternoon? Well, nothing else to... Oh, that's right, Jack! Yeah, Jack, it's Bernard. Look, I know I said I'd be there earlier, but I'm on my way right now.
2: You are? Well, I left a couple of messages for you.
0: You did? Oh, well, hang on. There they are. Why were you trying to call?
2: Only to tell you not to come over.
0: Huh?
2: Some students from the high school came by to raise money for their band trip, and I let them do it.
0: You let high schoolers do my job?
2: You seem pretty busy in it.
0: Well, now, this has gone far enough. I'll be right over there.
3: Vision kids, we've got a problem as we take a break, continuing to talk about International Cheese Sacrifice Day, a day which has changed from sacrificing a bit of cheese to catch a mouse to maybe sacrificing some to your family and friends so you can taste new and exciting varieties of cheese. I thought I'd head to some cheese jokes now, though. What does cheese say to itself in the mirror? It says, "Hello, me." Hello, me, halloumi. Have you seen that cheese in the shops? How about this one? What cheese do you use to coax a bear out of the forest? Well, you use camembert. And what do cheese salesmen always tell you? They say that this cheese may be Gouda, but this one... this one's feta. Did you like those? Let's get back to the adventure.
0: You know, Jack, all I need is a little more air and I'd be a human punching bag.
4: What's wrong? Didn't the students do a good job?
0: They did a fine job for a bunch of amateurs. Well, that's not the point. Why am I losing my customers? And don't give me that pleasant stuff.
4: I can't speak for everyone, but...
0: Sorry, I have a job at Fineman's in 20 minutes.
4: That's the reason.
0: What is?
4: Why, people are doing your job for themselves. You are either too busy to show up or too rushed to do the job right.
0: Well, stick me with needles and call me a pincushion. Is that it?
4: Some of us are worried about you, Bernard. Why are you running yourself ragged?
0: Yeah, well... I'm trying to save up enough for a new pickup truck. I thought I could keep up with everything.
4: That's the irony of it. You can get a lot of customers because of your high-quality work. But then your quality suffers because you have too many customers.
0: You're saying I was wrong to take so many customers?
4: It's a possibility.
0: Could I really have been wrong? Boy, that sure doesn't happen very often.
4: Hardly ever.
0: Well, let's say, hypothetically speaking... I was wrong. Then I might have to say you're a good friend to tell me the truth. Thanks, Jack.
4: It's no problem. Hypothetically.
0: And as for you, you worthless piece of plastic, time for a new schedule.
4: Good idea.

0: Hey, Jared. What are you doing here? Rehearsal isn't for another hour.
1: Well, I was sort of in the area and thought I'd sort of drop by. Sort of.
0: Sort of?
1: Yeah, I need to talk to you.
0: Okay.
1: It's about Liz's review.
0: Oh, forget about that.
1: It's kind of hard to do.
0: What do you mean?
1: Oh, boy. See, I talked with the rest of the cast, and they thought Liz had some good points.
0: They did? They're on her side?
1: Listen, it's not about sides. They thought that, well, maybe we should fix a few of the things she suggested.
0: They think we should change my play?
1: Yeah.
0: Because of Liz.
1: It's not just Liz, it's all of us. And if the changes make the play better, who cares who suggested them?
0: I can't believe this. Betrayed by my friends.
1: Not betrayed, Mandy. We're trying to be honest because we're your friends. Like Liz.
0: Like Liz.
1: Hey, Liz.
2: Hi.
1: What are you doing here?
2: I'm looking for Mr. Walton. What are you doing here?
1: Well, I was kind of around wit's end and thought I'd kind of say hello. Kind of.
2: Uh-huh.
1: See, Mandy wanted me to invite you to watch the final performance.
2: I'm not retracting my review.
1: No. That's not what she's asking. She wants you to see it because it's better.
2: You changed it?
1: Yeah. We all thought it needed some changes. And Mandy agreed.
2: Okay.
1: So anyways, look, come if you want. I think you'll like it.
2: Yeah. Maybe. We'll see.
1: Okay. See ya.
2: Bye.
1: Man, I wish they'd just make up.
3: Okay, coming through. Coming through, look out.
2: Oh, Mr. Walton. Uh-huh. Just the man I was looking for.
3: Yeah, sorry, Liz. I got all the customers I can handle.
2: It's not that. My editor wanted me to interview you.
3: Interview me? What on earth for?
2: We're doing a series on successful businesses in Odyssey, uh-huh. And you were at the top of the list.
3: Well, cover me in rust and call me a pickup.
2: Tell me, what is the secret to your success?
3: Oh, well, maintaining quality and keeping my word and... No, strike that. The secret to my success is having customers who are my friends.
4: Hey, Walton.
3: Oh, brother. Forget that, Liz. Go interview Witt or Jack Allen or somebody. See you.
4: Hey, what's with leaving the note on my door? Talk about giving a guy short notice. Now you want me to find someone else to do my windows?
3: Well, I had to let a few of my customers go. Sorry.
4: But no one else will do them as cheap as you. No, wait, come back here. I want to talk to you.
3: No comprendo inglés, Bart.
4: No, you can't do this
3: no
4: to me.
3: No comprendo. Do
4: what,
3: your own windows,
4: what do you want
3: Bart?
4: Me to do? Cover them in plywood and paint them?
3: Forget it. I'm not going to do your windows.
4: Hey, listen. I'll pay you full price.
5: Saul and David were powerful kings of the nation of Israel, but they both made mistakes. God had to send a prophet to tell both of them that they were doing wrong. When the prophet Samuel came to Saul, Saul denied that he had sinned. In fact, he even got angry with Samuel for telling him. But when the prophet Nathan came to David, it was a different story. When Nathan told David what he had done, David immediately said, "You are right, I have sinned." This is the key difference between their two stories. Both men sinned, but David faced the facts and asked for forgiveness. Because he was repentant, God allowed his reign to continue, and his descendants ruled Judah for generations. You know, at first Bernard and Mandy acted a little like Saul. They didn't want to admit when they were wrong and got mad at their friends for telling them their mistakes. But both of them finally admitted they were wrong and changed their ways. I'm sure glad that Bernard and Mandy have friends who were honest with them. That's what good friends do. Adventures in Odyssey is a presentation of Focus on the Family. Stubborn Streaks was written by Nathan Hubler and directed by John Fornoff. Our vocal talent included Walker Edmiston, Dave Madden, Alan Young, Aria Curzon, Lauren Schaffel, and Brandon Gilberstadt. Our sound designer was Jonathan Crow, and our producers were Marshall Younger and Bob Hoos. And I'm Chris, hoping you'll join us again next time for more Adventures in Odyssey.
6: 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Do you remember a time when you couldn't admit that you were wrong? that you actually were wrong. That's our discussion, the question. We'll be back later on.
7: So your mama got something she wants to say, and she asked me to tell you kids, okay. So listen up.

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1: Hi, I'm Michaela, and my favorite Bible verse is Philippians 4:13,
0: which says, I can do all things through Christ because he gives me strength. That's Philippians 4:13, and this is Vision Kids.

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1: Are you someone who loves Christian kids content? Well, welcome to the all-new Vision Kids. We're so glad that you're here. It's a 24/7 stream. I'm not usually awake at 3 a.m. in the morning, but if you are, you can listen to Vision Kids. That's right. It's a 24/7 stream. We've got the Adventures in Odyssey. Really cool content. More than just the Adventure in Odyssey. Great radio dramas, fantastic music, and some friendly voices like mine as well. We're so glad that you're here.
2: Tell me about redemption. How can I be redeemed? With silver?
3: No!
2: What about gold?
3: No!

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0: guys, it's Andy Kirk here. Imagine a day where you start by knocking a cup of juice straight down your school uniform. After having a bit of a curse and turning, you blame your little brother who put the juice too close. You yell at him, which causes mum to react and yell at you. You march upstairs, change your uniform, and by the time you get downstairs, you miss the bus. Mum, who's upset by now, takes off in the car and she gets a speeding ticket for driving too fast to get you to school. By the time you get there, you realise you forgot your homework and the day just seems to be going from bad to worse. What happens when you get home is you see that everyone is still upset. Let me ask you, what caused this bad day? Was it the juice that caused the bad day? Was it the little brother that caused the bad day? Or did you cause the bad day? You can't help things happening in life, but you can help them from escalating. When things happen, take a moment to step back and realize you've got the choice to either multiply it or defuse it. Take that opportunity to just defuse the situation and realize it's not about what happens, it's about how you handle the situation. Give that some thought. I'm Andy Kirk.
1: Super Kids.
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3: 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That's a trivia question. Is it 100? Is it 500? Is it 1,000? Is it 10,000? How many do you think? Roughly. Well, as it stands, it's over 1,000 Adventure in Odyssey episodes, and we feature them every weekday on Vision Kids. Well, not all 1,000 at once, just one every day. I mean, could you even fit them all in one day? I don't think so.

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0: 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You got to practice.
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0: This is Vision Kids.
2: You do it.
3: Stop
2: what you're doing and pray to Jesus.
3: Stop
2: what you're doing.

0: laughing. 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
1: Oh no.
0: Pray to Jesus when you're bored.
1: Whatever.

0: noisy.
1: What? Excuse me, what's that?
0: Nudge. Shh. Pray to Jesus when you're cranky.
1: Oh, I'm getting really cranky. I gotta count to three. One, two, three. Stop it.
0: Pray to Jesus when you're naughty.
1: Oh, no, it wasn't me. She did it.

0: Jesus. When you're hurting.
1: Ow, that hurts.
0: Pray to Jesus when you're frightened.
1: Oh, what was that?
0: No, it's alright, it's only me.
1: Okay, phew.
0: Pray to Jesus when you're sleepy.
1: Oh, I like this one. Okay, sleepy.
2: I feel like...
1: Colin? I'm meant to do the actions. Don't go to sleep. Colin! Colin! Wake up, Colin!
3: Oh, we're still doing the song. Sorry.
0: Yes. Pray to Jesus, mighty, mighty Jesus. Go on. Stop what you're doing and pray to Jesus.
1: Stop what you're doing and
0: pray to Jesus.
1: Stop what you're doing and
0: pray to Jesus.

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8: 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Ephesians 5:20. 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
6: Thanks for joining me on Vision Kids. Are you ready to embark on a marvelous quest? Well, something extraordinary is about to begin. It is the adventure in Odyssey just around the corner. It's mystery. It's wonder. Maybe it's just a regular episode where we've got Mr. Whittaker making some ice cream. In any case, plant yourself firmly in your favourite listening spot because in less than 15 minutes, we're jumping right in. And you don't want to miss a second.

Vision Kids. Dan is my name, and today we're talking about someone who's stubborn. Do you know someone who's stubborn? It's really hard to get them to change their mind, even if you can convince them that they're wrong. Not that they're easily convinced. Someone in Odyssey is pretty stubborn. We'll find out who that is very soon.

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1: And now, Adventures in Odyssey.
2: Hey, Tom! Oh, Bernard! Yeah, well, sir, I haven't seen you in ages.
3: I know.
2: What do I owe this pleasure?
3: Oh, I'm here to wash windows, like always. Oh, yeah, I got stuck at the Golden Glass Company. Then I had to have a long talk with Mr. Holstein. Well, I'll tell you, sometimes he makes as much sense as eating spaghetti through a straw.
4: Right, yeah.
3: But now I'm here, and I think I'll start with the chapel.
2: Well, actually, listen, I tried to call you. I left a message on your voice box, mail box thingamajig.
3: Yeah, that. It never works like it's supposed to. Why did you call?
2: Oh, boy. Well, this is kind of awkward. We don't need you to do our windows anymore.
3: What?
2: We're washing the windows ourselves. Ben did them yesterday.
3: What are you talking about? I always do your windows.
2: Well, I know. But what with one thing and another...
3: I don't believe this. Where's the loyalty?
2: Well, to be honest, the last couple of times you did the windows, it didn't seem like they were up to your usual standards.
3: My standards? My standards haven't changed since Eisenhower was president, Tom.
2: Oh, well, I'm sorry, Bernard. Listen, I have to go. Call me tomorrow, and we'll talk about this.
3: Yeah. Yeah, sure. See ya.
2: Yeah.
3: My standards, huh? First Holstein books cancels, now Tom. What in the world is going on around here?
5: Hey there, gang. This is Bart Rathbun. And you know what? We're just getting ready for a time of wonder, adventure, and excitement. Yes, I love it. So would you like to join us? Then get ready, because you never know what can happen when you have an adventure in Odyssey.

0: Hi, Liz.
1: Oh, hello, Mr. Allen.
0: Ooh, why the long face?
1: I was hoping for one of Mr. Whitaker's Wad Fam chalk suds.
0: His what? World-famous chocolate sodas.
1: Yeah, I always have them when I'm working on an article. Is he here?
0: Well, I'm afraid he's out of town, so I'm filling in.
1: Oh.
0: Mm. But would you settle for one of my local non-straw malts?
1: Huh?
0: Locally known strawberry malts?
1: Sounds good. Thank you.
0: Coming right up. You haven't answered my question. Why'd you look so gloomy? Is it the article?
1: Kinda. It's a review of Mandy's play that I have to turn in tomorrow. I just watched one of the rehearsals.
0: Oh, yes. I'm looking forward to seeing the performance. But judging by your expression, there must have been something wrong with it.
1: I thought the sets were pretty cool. Jared did a great job.
0: That's good to hear. How about the rest of it?
1: It was fine.
0: Fine. Well, there are worse things than fine, I guess. Here's your malt.
1: Thanks. I only had a couple of problems with it.
0: Like what?
1: Let's see. The writing and the directing. Oh, and the bad actress.
0: In other words, Mandy.
1: Oh, yeah. I guess that would be Mandy.
0: Hmm. What specifically didn't you like?
1: Her script had a lot of plot holes. Her directing was pretty silly, and don't even get me started about her acting.
0: Ouch. You're gonna say that in your review?
1: I should, but I don't see how I can.
0: Why not?
1: It's about Mandy.
0: Oh, because you're her friend.
1: No, because I'm not her friend. We had a big fight, and we're not talking.
0: Oh, I'm sorry.
1: See, if I say what I really think of the play, everybody will think I'm trying to get back at Mandy. But if I write a puff piece about how good the play is, anyone with any taste will know I'm not being honest. I knew this would happen.
0: That's quite a dilemma.
1: Yeah, to write or not to write. That is the question.
0: That's not what I mean. To make up or not to make up with Mandy. That is the question.
1: Maybe. But she went out of her way to hurt my feelings, and she refuses to apologize. Why would I want a friend like that?
0: Good point. You're right, of course.
1: I am?
0: Sure, you're better off without her. You weren't that close anyway. No loss.
1: What do you mean? We were best friends.
0: You were?
1: Yes. We did everything together. You don't know how hard it's been avoiding her, not being able to talk to her.
0: Sure, but don't worry about her now. You've got an article to write.
1: Do you think an article is more important than friendship?
0: Well, it is when you have your reputation to think about.
1: Who cares about that when friendship is on the line? What kind of advice are you giving me? No offense, Mr. Allen, but I need to talk to Mandy.
0: No offense taken.
2: Stubborn Streaks is the title of today's show, Vision Kids. I'm looking forward to continuing it after we talk about what makes today so special. It is International Cheese Sacrifice Day today. It's very strange. It goes back to the 1950s where people would buy cheese not to eat it, but to sacrifice a small amount to catch a mouse in a mouse trap. Have you ever had a mice problem in your house? Did you try leaving out cheese? I'm pretty sure people say that peanut butter is better than cheese, so you don't have to sacrifice your very tasty cheese for that. But Vision Kids, today it's kind of changed. It's about going to the shops, buying a new type of cheese that you've never tried before, bringing it home, and maybe sampling some, sacrificing some to your friends, your family, maybe having a tasty cheese day where they sample what you've brought and then they give you their feedback which cheese was the best. That's one day, one way to celebrate Sacrifice Cheese Day. Let's get back to the adventure.
3: Hello, Jack. Hey, where's Whit?
0: Still out of town. He'll be back tomorrow.
3: Oh, well, then he won't know I'm late. Don't tell him.
0: Don't worry.
3: See, I got tied up at the Scheimholtz building. I'll tell you the whole story, but it's about as interesting as a tuna sandwich without the pickles, I'll tell you.
0: It's okay.
3: Just let me get my bucket and squeegee sorted out here.
0: Yeah, you have at it.
3: Yeah. Okay.
0: So, how are things going with all your new jobs? You seem a little harried.
3: Oh, no. I've never been busier.
0: I don't know how you ever keep up with
4: all. Toy!
5: Hey! Watch where you put your junk there, Walton. I could have tripped.
3: For your information, it's not junk, Bart. And if you'd open the door like a normal human being, you wouldn't have to worry.
5: Yeah, whatever. So, Alan, where's my order?
0: Which order?
5: Which order, he says. My old-fashioned radio. I left a note on the door of your antique shop yesterday.
3: You need a radio? But you run an electronics store, Bart.
5: I'm doing a big sale tomorrow on all of my stereos, and I wanted an old-timey radio for out front to show people the way things used to be.
3: Oh, to remind people of the old days, when families sat around the radio listening to Jack Benny, Little Orphan Annie, the Lone Ranger?
5: No.
3: Huh?
5: So they'll see a chunky old radio are, and they'll think they're getting a real deal on mine.
3: Pearls before swine.
5: So, where is...
0: Well, I phoned a few friends. They're supposed to call me back today.
5: Phoned a few friends? Is that all you are? A middleman? What am I paying you for?
0: Actually, you haven't paid me. But if you want, you can call them yourself. I'll get you the numbers.
5: You think I have time to call a bunch of upper-crusty antique dealers?
0: Well, I'll tell you what. I'll call them right away and see where things are.
5: Well, what if they aren't anywhere?
0: Well, I'll check with Odyssey 105. The program director collects old radios. Maybe he can find you one.
5: Is that the best you can do?
3: What is this? Jack, you don't have to take
0: it's
3: this from a...
0: all right, Bernard. Bart, I'll call you in an hour and let you know what I find out.
5: Fine. And Jack, let me know if you need any help with your people skills. I can give you some pointers. I'll see you.
3: Yeah, see ya. Jack, why do you let him do that to you?
0: Bart is Bart. You know how he can be.
3: Yeah, well, if I were you, I would have pitched him like a pup tent. You shouldn't take that kind of abuse.
0: The customer is always right. Isn't that the first rule of good business?
3: Well, it may be the first rule in your business. I make exceptions.
0: Oh, I try not to. If I can be pleasant to someone like Bart, then the rest of my customers are easy. Besides, isn't it always best to keep your word?
3: Well, now you're getting preachy. What is that?
0: I think it's your belt.
3: Oh, that's right. Witch showed me how to put my whole schedule into a cell phone thing. I think I have an appointment. Let me see. Yeah, I know I'm trying. No, I don't want my mother-in-law's number. Uh-oh.
0: What?
3: Oh, I'm late for another job.
0: Already?
3: Yeah, miss. Say, can I come back later and finish the windows here?
0: Well, I guess so.
3: Oh, good. I won't be long. Let me see. According to this, I have a slot open at 2:30 a.m. How about that?
0: 2:30 a.m.?
3: Hold on. There we go. 3:30 p.m. How about that?
0: Okay. And don't forget you're doing the antique shop, too.
3: Yeah, I'll schedule you in. All right. Don't get yourself worked up. I gotta go. See you later, Jack.
0: Bye. I hope I don't get the midnight slot.
1: Mandy! I wanted to talk to you.
6: I wanted to talk to you, too. I heard you doing a review of my play.
1: Yeah, but... first,
6: you're not going to use this as a way to get revenge, are you?
1: Of course not.
6: Just be fair and honest.
1: I always try to be fair and honest.
6: Sure you do.
1: I do! No matter how obnoxious people are to me.
6: Just write what you think about the play, not about me.
1: I will!
3: Okay, so after the Electric Palace, I've got to get to Greenblatt's, and then... Well, what does that mean? I have a message? No, that's not it.
7: You have a new voice message, Mr. Walton.
3: Okay, there we go.
8: Hey, Walton, it's me. You were supposed to be here 5 minutes ago, and my windows are still... are you coming or what?
3: Bart. Well, I ought to... No, wait. Maybe Jack is right. I gotta be more pleasant. I can't afford to lose another client, even if it's Bart. Okay, got it. Here we go.
5: There you are, Walton. You're 10 minutes late.
3: Look, yes, Mr. Rathbone, I'm sorry. I should have been here on time.
5: That's right, you should.
3: Uh-huh.
5: I got a big sale coming up, and I want those windows so clean you can see right through them to the other side.
3: Uh-huh.
5: Unlike the last time you did them.
3: Yeah, right.
5: And try not to look so nasty while you work. You're scaring the customers.
3: Is that so? Well, let me tell you something.
5: What?
3: I'll give you $5 off if you don't get service with a smile, okay?
5: Oh, good for yous. I wrote out a list here.
3: A list?
5: Yeah, of everything yous has done wrong last time.
3: Oh, really?
5: Yeah.
3: Well, let me see the list, and I'll do them right this time.
5: With a discount to make up for the bad job.
3: Yeah, a discount. Sure. It's a pleasant thing to do.
5: Yeah, right. So, are you gonna stand there talking?

0: are going to change this before it goes to print, aren't you?
1: What are you talking about?
0: Let's read a little section. Strasburg tries her best as the villain, but she's mostly unconvincing.
2: Well, at least she said you tried your best, right?
1: I was only being honest.
0: Let's read on, shall we? The final scene also shows a few of the problems with the script and the direction. Even during a serious moment, there is some clowning around going on. This doesn't fit with the mood and is confusing for the audience. I don't know anyone who was confused. Were you confused, Jared?
2: No.
1: You're asking Jared if he's confused? He still thinks that aliens landed in Arizona.
2: Well, you know, they did find a mysterious crater with...
1: See?
0: You said you'd be fair and honest.
1: I was! In the next paragraph, I complimented the courtroom scene.
0: You said it was commendable.
1: And it was.
0: Everyone knows that a word like commendable is the way a critic says, nice try, but not good enough.
1: That's not what I meant.
0: I'm gonna talk to Mrs. Michu. She should know that you wrote this review just to hurt me.
1: But I wasn't! Mandy!
0: I can't believe that even you would be that unprofessional.
1: The only unprofessional thing I did was to try to be kind about you and your play.
0: What?
1: I should have said that your character was so sappy I couldn't stand to listen to her. And that you wouldn't know a decent ending if it marched up to you in a bright pink outfit shouting, I'm a good ending, use me!
0: And you wouldn't know a good play if it...
2: Overthrew the government.
0: Overthrew the... What? Well, never mind.
1: Why do I bother?
2: You know, a performance of a play once did overthrow
1: the... Be quiet, Jared.

0: There. Okay, that should be everything. I'll be back next week as usual.
1: Okay. And remember what I said about your people skills?
0: Goodbye, Bart. Well, let's see. What else do I have this afternoon? Well, nothing else to... Oh, that's right, Jack! Yeah, Jack, it's Bernard. Look, I know I said I'd be there earlier, but I'm on my way right now.
2: You are? Well, I left a couple of messages for you.
0: You did? Oh, well, hang on. There they are. Why were you trying to call?
2: Only to tell you not to come over.
0: Huh?
2: Some students from the high school came by to raise money for their band trip, and I let them do it.
0: You let high schoolers do my job?
2: You seem pretty busy in it.
0: Well, now, this has gone far enough. I'll be right over there.
3: Vision kids, we've got a problem as we take a break, continuing to talk about International Cheese Sacrifice Day, a day which has changed from sacrificing a bit of cheese to catch a mouse to maybe sacrificing some to your family and friends so you can taste new and exciting varieties of cheese. I thought I'd head to some cheese jokes now, though. What does cheese say to itself in the mirror? It says, "Hello, me." Hello, me, hello, me. Have you seen that cheese in the shops? How about this one? What cheese do you use to coax a bear out of the forest? Well, you use camembert. Camembert. And what do cheese salesmen always tell you? They say that this cheese may be Gouda, but this one... this one's feta. Did you like those? Let's get back to the adventure.
0: You know, Jack, all I need is a little more air and I'd be a human punching bag.
4: What's wrong? Didn't the students do a good job?
0: They did a fine job for a bunch of amateurs. But that's not the point. Why am I losing my customers? And don't give me that pleasant stuff.
4: I can't speak for everyone, but...
0: Sorry, I have a job at Fiddleman's in 20 minutes.
4: That's the reason.
0: What is?
4: Why, people are doing your job for themselves. You are either too busy to show up or too rushed to do the job right.
0: Well, stick me with needles and call me a pincushion. Is that it?
4: Some of us are worried about you, Bernard. Why are you running yourself ragged?
0: Yeah, well... I'm trying to save up enough for a new pickup truck. I thought I could keep up

0: With everything.
1: That's the irony of it. You can get a lot of customers because of your high quality work. But then your quality suffers because you have too many customers.
2: You're saying I was wrong to take so many customers?
1: It's a possibility.
2: Could I really have been wrong? Boy, that sure doesn't happen very often.
1: Hardly ever.
2: Well, let's say, hypothetically speaking, I was wrong. Then I might have to say you're a good friend to tell me the truth. Thanks, Jack.
1: It's no problem. Hypothetically.
2: And as for you, you worthless piece of plastic, time for a new schedule.
1: Good idea.

0: Hi, Mandy.
1: Hey, Jared. What are you doing here? Rehearsal isn't for another hour.
0: Well, I was sort of in the area and thought I'd sort of drop by. Sort of.
1: Sort of?
0: Yeah, I need to talk to you.
1: Okay.
0: It's about Liz's review.
1: Oh, forget about that.
0: It's kind of hard to do.
1: What do you mean?
0: Oh, boy. See, I talked with the rest of the cast, and they thought Liz had some good points.
1: They did? They're on her side?
0: Listen, it's not about sides. They thought that, well, maybe we should fix a few of the things she suggested.
1: They think we should change my play?
0: Yeah.
1: Because of Liz.
0: It's not just Liz, it's all of us. And if the changes make the play better, who cares who suggested them?
1: I can't believe this. Betrayed by my friends.
0: Not betrayed, Mandy. We're trying to be honest because we're your friends. Like Liz.
1: Like Liz.
0: Hey, Liz.
2: Hi.
0: What are you doing here?
2: I'm looking for Mr. Walton. What are you doing here?
0: Well, I was kind of around wit's end and thought I'd kind of say hello. Kind of.
2: Uh-huh.
0: See, Mandy wanted me to invite you to watch the final performance.
2: I'm not retracting my review.
0: No, no. That's not what she's asking. She wants you to see it because it's better.
2: You changed it?
0: Yeah. We all thought it needed some changes. And Mandy agreed.
2: Okay.
0: So anyways, look, come if you want. I think you'll like it.
2: Yeah. Maybe. We'll see.
0: Okay. See ya.
2: Bye.
0: Man, I wish they'd just make up.
3: Okay, coming through. Coming through, look out.
2: Oh, Mr. Walton. Uh-huh. Just the man I was looking for.
3: Yeah, sorry, Liz. I got all the customers I can handle.
2: It's not that. My editor wanted me to interview you.
3: Interview me? What on earth for?
2: We're doing a series on successful businesses in Odyssey, uh-huh. And you were at the top of the list.
3: Well, cover me in rust and call me a pickup.
2: Tell me, what is the secret to your success?
3: Oh, well, maintaining quality and keeping my word and... No, strike that. The secret to my success is having customers who are my friends.
4: Hey, Walton.
3: Oh, brother. Forget that, Liz. Go interview Witt or Jack Allen or somebody. See you.
4: Hey, what's with leaving the note on my door? Talk about giving a guy short notice. Now you want me to find someone else to do my windows?
3: Well, I had to let a few of my customers go. Sorry.
4: But no one else will do them as cheap as you. No, wait, come back here. I want to talk to you.
3: No comprendo inglés, Bart.
4: No, you can't do this
3: no
4: to me.
3: No comprendo. Do
4: what,
3: your own windows,
4: what do you want
3: Bart?
4: Me to do? Cover them in plywood and paint them?
3: Forget it. I'm not going to do your windows.
4: Hey, listen. I'll pay you full price.
5: Saul and David were powerful kings of the nation of Israel, but they both made mistakes. God had to send a prophet to tell both of them that they were doing wrong. When the prophet Samuel came to Saul, Saul denied that he had sinned. In fact, he even got angry with Samuel for telling him. But when the prophet Nathan came to David, it was a different story. When Nathan told David what he had done, David immediately said, "You are right, I have sinned." This is the key difference between their two stories. Both men sinned, but David faced the facts and asked for forgiveness. Because he was repentant, God allowed his reign to continue, and his descendants ruled Judah for generations. You know, at first Bernard and Mandy acted a little like Saul. They didn't want to admit when they were wrong and got mad at their friends for telling them their mistakes. But both of them finally admitted they were wrong and changed their ways. I'm sure glad that Bernard and Mandy have friends who were honest with them. That's what good friends do. Adventures in Odyssey is a presentation of Focus on the Family. Stubborn Streaks was written by Nathan Hubler and directed by John Bornoff. Our vocal talent included Walker Edmiston, Dave Madden, Alan Young, Aria Curzon, Lauren Schaffel, and Brandon Gilberstadt. Our sound designer was Jonathan Crow, and our producers were Marshall Younger and Bob Hoos. And I'm Chris, hoping you'll join us again next time for more Adventures in Odyssey.
6: Today, a theme of admitting you're wrong. Do you remember a time when you couldn't admit that you were wrong? But you actually were wrong. That's our discussion, the question. We'll be back later on.

However, it did not take long till I had drove my mum insane with, can I please have something, mum? What I'd really, really like is that toy gun. Whoa, can I please shoot you now, mum? Oh, stop it. We're only in aisle one. Children, be sure to listen to your mum. Well, it seemed like an eternity.

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I bawled my eyes out all the

0: was fun. I'm coming back tomorrow.
1: See you really soon, kids, for loads of fun.
2: See you, kids!
3: And now it's time for Silly Songs with Laddie, the part of the show where Laddie comes out and sings a silly song. One day, while talking with Dr. Archibald, Laddie confronts one of his deepest fears.

0: say your father? Fascinating! So what you're saying is, if your lips left you...
1: That'd be too bad, I'd be so sad, I might get mad, I'd call my dad, that'd be too bad.
0: That'd be too bad.
1: That'd be too bad.
0: Why?
1: Because I love my lips.

0: Oh my, this is more serious than I thought. Laddie, what do you see here?
1: That looks like a lip.
0: What about this?
1: It's a lip.
0: And this?
1: It's a lip, it's a lip, it's a lip, lip, lip, it's a lip, it's a lip, it's a lip, lip, lip, it's a lip, it's a lip, it's a lip, lip, lip, lip, lip, lip, lip.
0: Laddie, tell me about your childhood.
1: When I was just 2 years old, I left my lips out in the cold and they turned blue. What could I do?
0: Oh dear, they turned blue. What could you do?
1: Oh, they turned blue.
0: I see.
1: On the day I got my tooth, I had to kiss my great Aunt Ruth. She had a beard and it felt weird.
0: My, my, she had a beard and it felt weird?
1: She had a beard.
0: Oh.
1: 10 days after I turned 8, got my lips stuck in a gate. My friends all laughed and I just stood there until the fire department came and broke the lock with a crowbar, and I had to spend the next 6 weeks in lip rehab with this kid named Oscar who got stung by a bee right on the lip, and we couldn't even talk to each other until the 5th week because both of our lips were so swollen, and when he did start speaking, he just spoke Polish, and I only knew like 3 words in Polish, except now I know 4 because Oscar taught me the word for lip. Usta.
0: Your friends all laughed. Usta. How do you spell that?
1: I don't know.
0: So what you're saying is that when you were young...
1: They turned blue, what could I do? She had a beard and it felt weird. My friends all laughed. Whoop-da!
0: I'm confused.
1: I love my lips.

0: We are the future.
1: We are the future.
2: We are the future.
3: We are the future.
4: We are Vision Kids.
0: Hi, I'm Noah, and my favourite Bible verse is Psalm 23, verse 1 to 2, which says, "The Lord is my shepherd, I lack nothing. He makes me lie down in green pastures. He leads me beside quiet waters." That's Psalm 23, verse 1 to 2. And this is Vision Kids.
5: Vision Kids!

0: kids!
1: Hey, I got a question. Why did Jesus come down?
2: Abby, that's a great question, and I think we can answer it with a song. Come on, kids, sing along. Jesus

0: to us.
1: Hey guys, I like your singing.
0: Well, hello. Kids, meet Mr. Donut Man.
2: Hey, Mr. Donut Man.
1: Hello.
2: We were just singing about why Jesus came down to earth.
1: Hey, that's wonderful. Mind if I sing along?
2: Sure.

0: Great singing, everyone.
1: So does that answer the question?
2: Yeah!
0: And that's why God came down to us.
3: Vision Kids.
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3: We thank the Lord for what we're about to eat. 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

0: Okay, hold on, it's gonna get faster. 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
1: We thank the Lord for what we're about to eat. 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

0: guys, it's Andy Kirk. Two ducks and a very proud frog were friends in a pond. When their pond dried up, the ducks knew they could easily fly to another pond, but their friend the frog would be left behind. Finally, they decided that they could fly with a stick in their mouth, and the frog could hang onto the stick in the middle by his mouth. This was going just to plan until they flew over a man and he said, "That's a clever idea. Who thought of that?" The proud frog said, "I did." And once he opened his mouth, he fell. This story is a great reminder that we need to be careful of how we speak, and the old saying, "Pride comes before a fall," was true for that frog. Don't be like the frog today by speaking with pride, but fill your speech with encouraging words to others. I'm Andy Kirk. Super
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2: 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Ephesians 5:20.
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1: 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What Bible story will we feature next?
2: His house upon that rock, he built his house upon that rock, and on that rock he stood.

we got here, folks, is what's called a parable. And a parable is an earthly story with a heavenly meaning. You get my meaning? You see, Jesus used parables a lot to help people understand the truth about who he is and about how he wants us to live, see?

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2: Hi, welcome to Quick Sticks, quick Bible stories for the everyday. And today, I'm here with Mum.
3: Hi, Millie.
2: We have been looking at some of the great things that Joshua did when he was the leader of the Israelites. Joshua led the people as they took over all the land God had promised them. Then he split up the land so that each family had their own part to live in and look after. God helped the Israelites to conquer all their enemies, and he fulfilled every promise he had given them.
3: When the whole land was peaceful, it was time for Joshua to go to heaven. He was 110 years old, and he called together all the leaders of every family and said to them, "I'm now a very old man. You have seen everything the Lord your God has done for you during my lifetime. Now, cling tightly to the Lord as you have done until now, because he has beaten great and powerful nations for you, and no one has been able to defeat you. Each of you will beat 1,000 enemy soldiers because the Lord your God fights for you just as he has promised. So be careful to love the Lord your God."
2: Then Joshua reminded all the people about the wonderful things God had done for them, how God had sent Moses and Aaron to bring them out of Egypt, and all the victories they won with God's help.
3: Then he said to the people, "Choose today who you will serve. As for me and my family, we will serve the Lord."
2: And all the people answered and said, "We will serve the Lord."
3: Then Joshua sent all the people back to their lands, and he died and went to heaven.
2: The great news is that one day when you're in heaven, you will be able to talk to Joshua about the great victories that God helped him to achieve. He will be excited to hear about the great things God has done for you.
3: And just like Joshua, you can say of your family, "As for me and my house, we will serve the Lord." And that's good news.
2: Yep.
3: Have a great day.
2: Bye.
0: This

0: is Vision Kids.
1: Hi, I am Zaylee, and my favourite Bible verse is Mark 12, 30 to 31, which says, "You must love the Lord your God with all your heart, all your soul, all your mind, and all your strength." The second is equally important, love your neighbour as yourself. That's Mark 12, 30 to 31. And this is Vision Kids.
2: Vision Kids!

0: Although neither of us have showered for 5 days, I'm glad we're going home now.
1: Yeah, I miss my mattress and my box spring.
2: Helping kids look to God daily.
3: This is Vision Kids.

0: Okay, Timmy, you pretend to be Jesus, and you yell, stop. Now, you kids over here, you pretend to be the rain. Let me hear you. And in the middle, you're the wind. Come on. And you kids over here, you're the waves. Let me hear you. Okay, good job. Remember, Timmy, you yell, stop. Are you ready? Let's see.
1: What kind of man?
0: And the rain stopped falling.

When the rain stops.

0: Okay, let's have some rain. And now the wind. And now the waves. Come on, rain. Come on, wind. I need a hurricane. And more waves. Oh, and everybody clap back and forth. It's a terrible storm. Oh, help us, Jesus. Help us.
1: Thank you, Jesus.
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0: Super Kids.
1: G'day, it's Andy Kirk here. Martin Luther King is famous for many things and many quotes, but perhaps one that defined who he was is, "Our lives begin to end the day we become silent about things that matter." Martin Luther King did not stay silent about the things that mattered to him. In fact, he challenged the things of civil rights so much that he changed the course of history in America. What are you passionate about? What is your complaint? What are you willing to stand up for? Because if you stay silent, in the words of Dr. King, our lives begin to end that day. I'm Andy Kirk.
0: Super Kids.
2: Helping kids look to God

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1: This is Vision Kids.
2: I'm Ben, and my favourite Bible verse is Luke 10:33. Then a despised Samaritan came along, and when he saw the man, he felt compassion for him. That's Luke 10:33. And this is Vision Kids.
3: Vision Kids!
4: Jesus is the mighty, mighty King. Jesus is the mighty, mighty King. God made him the boss of everything, and Jesus is the mighty, mighty King. All right, here we go.
5: Adam.
4: Adam, ready? Adam is not the boss. They're looking for another person.
5: Amy.
4: Amy is not the boss. Let's do one more.
5: Katie
4: is not the boss. Jesus is the boss. Cause just the boys. Jesus.

0: Daddy King. We got someone else. Shh, shh, shh.
1: Blake.
0: Blake is not the boss. Ah, ah. She's forgotten her name. What's her name? Mummy can tell us.
2: Nilani.
0: Oh, that's a beautiful name. Nilani, say that. Nilani is not the boss. Ah, ah, sorry, Nilani.
1: Murray.
0: Murray. Murray is not the boss. Ah, ah, who is? Jesus is the boss. Cause girls. Jesus is

0: All right.
1: We got someone else?
2: Steven.
0: Steven is not the boss.
2: Jonathan.
1: Jonathan. It's Jonathan.
0: Jonathan is not the boss. Hey, let's do everyone. You say your name after three. One, two, three. Is not the boss. We got one more. We have one more. Shh, shh, listen.
2: God.
0: Guy is not the boss. Who is Jesus? Is the boss. Cause.
1: Hey, I've got an idea. What about just the grown-ups? The mums and the dads sing the chorus. Ready? Here we go, grown-ups.

0: Mardi Gras.
1: Yes, sir.
0: What?
1: Well done.
0: Who thinks they can do a new song? I sing, the word became flesh and dwelt among us, and you sing, you'd better believe it. All right, here we go.
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3: This is Vision.

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1: We are the future.
2: We are the future.
3: We are the future.
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1: It's good to praise you, Lord, and make music to your name.
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3: 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Tell of his salvation day after day.
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0: G'day, it's Andy Kirk here. Suppose you had a big sponge and you filled it with Coke. Then you went over to a bucket and squeezed it. You wouldn't expect Fanta to come out because it was filled with Coke. And this is what our mind is like as well. If we only fill it with certain movies, video games, and people around us who speak poorly, then that is exactly what will come out. I want to encourage you today to be purposeful in what you put into your minds and the sort of people that are surrounding you. Nobody can make the decisions for you. You need to decide what you want coming out. And that's the sort of thing you need to be putting in. I'm Andy Kirk.
1: Super Kids.
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mother's womb. I praise you because I am fearfully and wonderfully made. 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My frame was not hidden from you when I was made in the secret place. When I was woven together in the depths of the earth, your eyes saw my unformed body all the day.

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2: Hi, I'm Levi, and my favorite Bible verse is Matthew 13, 27, 28, which says, "But Jesus immediately said to them, 'Take courage, it is I, don't be afraid.'"
3: "Lord, if it's you," Peter replied, "tell me to come to you on the water."
2: That's Matthew 13, 27, 28.
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1: What's that thing up on the hill? It's Grandma's place. Hooray!
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0: 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So strong and so mighty, there's nothing my God cannot do. That's true.
1: Helping kids look to God daily.
2: This is Vision Kids.

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Now Samson thought he was very, very strong, but unfortunately for him, he was very, very wrong. Now Samson, you see, was not like

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Now God told Samson never to reveal the secret of his strength, especially to a girl. Oh my. 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Now Samson knew that Delilah wasn't right, for God wanted him to marry an Israelite. 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

0: So they whinged and they moaned, they begged and they phoned, they tricked and they lied, until Delilah sighed. 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
1: "What secret do you hold?"
0: Now Samson knew that something wasn't right, so he thought it best to not be forthright. "My darling, I see that you cannot cope. The secret to my strength is found in a rope." So later that night, while Samson was asleep, Delilah came in and tied up his feet. Suddenly she shouted,
1: "Wake up, my dear! Samson, my darling! The Philistines are here!"
0: And without a grimace, a wince or a moan, Samson sat up and tore off the rope. Delilah immediately burst into tears. Steam was coming from out of her ears.

0: blonde in my hair. If you were to cut it, I'd be like a man. So later that night, Delilah came in, cut off his hair, and put it in the bin. Suddenly she shouted,
1: "Wake up, my dear! Samson, my darling, the Philistines are here!"
0: Now Samson, you see, was just like you and me, for without his long hair, he couldn't kill a flea. And try as he might, he put up a fight. But that was the end of Samson that night. Now the moral of the story, as you should all well know, is when the devil tempts you, the answer's always

Hey guys, it's Andy Kirk. Can you believe that the Scottish kilt was actually invented by an Englishman? In the 1700s, the traditional dress of a Scottish Highlander was a plaidie, a large blanket wrapped around the body, thrown over the shoulder and belted at the waist. It was cheap, convenient, and great for cold nights. However, it was terrible to work in. An Englishman, Tom Rawlinson, saw it when he came to Scotland in 1727 to open up an ironworks. He employed a whole load of Highlanders, but found their plaidies really hard to work in. So he summoned a tailor to help him make the traditional dress a bit more practical. The tailor responded by shearing the plaidie in two, cutting the top part off and leaving what is now known as the kilt. The truth is that in Australia, we don't have such rivalry like English and Scottish do, except for our friendly banter with our close neighbours, the Kiwis.

0: That's real nice.
1: Helping kids look to God daily.
2: Vision Kids!

0: Andy Kirk here. They presented a chest x-ray to a cardiologist and he only saw the heart. They present it to the pulmonary physician and he only saw the lungs. They present it to an orthopedist and he only saw the bones, and so on. But no one saw it as a whole unique image. Isn't that the way we do things sometimes? Each one sees what we see of interest. Sometimes we don't see the whole image. Take a step back and try and see things or situations as a whole rather than just through one viewpoint. I'm Andy Kirk. Super
1: Kids. Streaming live in the Vision app.
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3: 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Come on.

0: Vision Kids!
1: If you like to talk to tomatoes, if a squash can make you smile, if you like to waltz with potatoes, up and down the produce aisle, have we got a show for you?

0: Right.
1: Now, Jenny Fleck, what I want to know is, where are my sewing needles?
0: Sebastian.
1: What?
0: It's not that kind of sewing.
1: Oh.
0: Okay?
1: What kind of sewing is it?
0: No, I think it would be a very good idea.
1: What would?
0: If maybe I took over the singing.
1: Oh, no.
0: And you listen.
1: Not
0: learn
1: fair.
0: A little bit about what this is all about, okay?
1: No.
0: Now go and sit over there.
1: But I've been practicing for weeks and weeks.

0: went sowing one day, and some of the good seed, it fell by the wayside.
1: What's a wayside?
0: And the birds of the air came and ate it with glee.
1: I like these bits.
0: And that was the end of that part of the seed.
1: Oh dear. Oh, I missed the dum-de-dum bits. Oh well, a sower, and oh, I'm not even supposed to be here.
0: A sower,
1: excuse me.
0: Wait.
1: Oh, stop it. I just want to turn. And some of the good seeds sprang up right away.
0: Off my strings.
1: Sorry.
0: Cause it fell on the rocks where the soil weren't deep.
1: Help, I'm a thirsty seed. And it's wasn't, not weren't.
0: And when the sun rose, it was scorched by the heat.
1: Oh, yeah, well, I'm not going to stay out here and get scorched by any heat. And besides, I haven't got any sunscreen.

0: the thorns and the thistles and the weeds and such lore.
1: Till I grew up and choked it, and it vanished from sight.
0: Jerry.
1: Just like you're going to, Sebastian.
0: Now, Tim, you're supposed

0: Well, you see, this guy who owned it really looked after it very well.
1: Then as spring was sprung, there was corn everywhere.
0: 30, 60, 100, 200, 400, 590,000 times as much was planted and more. Now can we sing it? Next time through.

0: 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I never thought about it quite like that before. I suppose I have got a few weeds here and there that need pulling out.
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2: Hi, I'm Judah, and my favorite Bible verse is John 3:16,
1: which says,
2: "For God so loved the world that he gave his one and only Son,
1: that whoever believes in him shall not perish but have eternal life."
2: That's

0: It's Andy Kirk here. The great conductor Toscanini was sitting at his podium before a concert one evening as the orchestra warmed up. Just minutes before the performance, a bassoon player came and approached him in a fearful panic. "Maestro, I'm very sorry, but my instrument has suffered an accident and the E flat will not sound. I won't be able to play tonight." Upon hearing the news, Toscanini closed his eyes and went silent. After a long pause, he said, "It's okay, E flat does not appear in your music tonight." He had played through the entire concert in his mind, reviewing every note this bassoon player had. So many times we stress and worry about things that aren't even going to happen or cause us a problem. The good news is that we need not to worry about things that may not happen, but instead live life strong, because most of the time, that note you're worrying about won't even get played today. I'm Andy Kirk. Super
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2: Hi, welcome to Quick Sticks, quick Bible stories for the everyday. I'm Bella and today I'm here with Mum.
3: Hi.
2: Lots of heroes look very big, brave and strong. But God makes people heroes even when they don't look or feel big, brave or strong.
3: When the Israelites had set up their homes in the Promised Land, God gave them special leaders named judges to give them messages from God. Well, there was a time when the people weren't listening to God, and so their enemies, the Midianites, had been able to come and make life difficult for them. The Midianites attacked all of the Israelites' farmland, so they didn't have anything to eat. The Israelites were so scared of them, they hid in holes and caves to get away.
2: Finally, the Israelites prayed to God and asked him to help them defeat the Midianites. God chose a man named Gideon to help. One day, Gideon was hiding in a deep well making some grain and hoping not to be found by the Midianites.
3: An angel came down and said to Gideon, "Mighty hero, the Lord is with you." Now, do you think that Gideon looked or felt like a mighty hero? Not really. He was hiding because he was afraid of the enemy. But when God looked at him, God saw a hero.
2: God said to Gideon, "Go with the strength that you have and rescue Israel. I am sending you." Now, Gideon wasn't sure that he was the best person to rescue Israel from the Midianites. So he replied, "How can I rescue Israel? My family is the weakest of our whole group, and I am the smallest in my family."
3: Then God told Gideon, "I will be with you, and you will destroy the Midianites as if you were fighting against one person."
2: When God is with you, you are a mighty hero too, even if you don't feel like one. Next time, we will see what happened when Gideon started acting like a hero.
3: That's good news.
2: Have a great day.
4: Bye.
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3: Verse of the week.
4: Always giving thanks to God, the Father, for everything. 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Ephesians 5:20. This verse reminds me that there is always a reason to thank God. I can thank Him for all the wonderful things He has given me to enjoy today. And even when something is tricky, God promises that He will work everything together to help me. And so I can be thankful that there is something good coming along soon.
2: Join us in memorizing scripture together. 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
1: I am so glad that you are listening today on Vision Kids. Hey, it's time to get ready for Adventures in Odyssey, everyone. Woohoo! You get to be part of a whole new world of adventure and mystery and risk as the story unfolds. And I love that the stories in this show help us to all look to God daily. So why don't you strap yourself in for some fun? Adventures in Odyssey is coming up soon on Vision Kids.

0: Well done. You deserve a clap. 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
1: Helping kids look to God daily.
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0: now, Adventures in Odyssey.
1: This past Friday afternoon, as I was walking down the hallway on the way to my last class, there were a lot of things happening. Johnny Milford bumped into Gladys Jenkins and spilled his biology project down the front of her new dress. Mary Lou Bartucci reacted with her girlfriends to the note Biff Dorgan had sent her.
2: Ew!
1: And Harry Turner was trying to get out of a predicament that Moose Ranchowski had left him with.
3: Hey!
1: But as lousy as these people felt, they had nothing on me. My life was over. Because I knew today would be the day I, Trent DeWitt, would be called on in class.
4: Oh, hi there. Welcome to Odyssey. I'm John Avery Whittaker, but most folks around here call me Whit. Why don't you get the whole family together and join us for another exciting Adventure in Odyssey?

0: I wonder where Mrs. Nichu is.
1: Maybe she's sick today, and we won't have to give our reports.
2: Keep dreaming, Trent. She'll be here.
0: What are you guys afraid of? Oral reports are awesome.
2: Yeah, awesome like falling off a cliff.
1: You're crazy, Brenda.
0: Well, I feel sorry for you boys, but I'm looking forward to giving my report. It's in my blood.
1: What's in your blood?
0: Stage presence. Being in front of an audience. My mother told me she could have been a famous actress. She was the lead in Oklahoma, back when she was in college.
2: She was the governor of Oklahoma?
0: No, Marvin. Oklahoma is a musical. She even got reviewed. They said she was a talent to be reckoned with.
1: Is reckoned with a good thing?
0: Uh-huh. It's like a gift. She said that the grease paint was in my blood.
1: Gross! Is that true? I mean, about being destined to do something because your relatives did it?
2: Beats me.
0: It's absolutely true. Ask anyone.
1: If Brenda was right, this was not good news for me. I was reminded of a story my mom told me about her great-grandfather, Abel McAllister, in the Wild West.
3: Gotta get everybody's attention. I know. Bell! I'll ring the bell!
4: Who rang that church bell?
5: It's Abel!
4: What's wrong, Abel? What's going on?
1: My great-great-grandfather had been sent down into town to warn people of a coming disaster. But when he faced the crowd...
3: I'll have to be down.
6: What's
3: the...
6: What's he saying?
4: Uh-huh. What's he doing?
5: I can't understand him. Don't you stand there yammering, boy.
4: What's wrong, Abel?
6: He's just turning white and shaking.
3: He's not working.
1: His pulse was beating in his ears like a drum. His tongue felt as thick as a stale loaf of bread. And instead of warning that crowd, he just froze up and quivered. He stood before them for what seemed like an eternity, stumbling over himself like a man with three extra legs. The townsfolk had to think of ways to get the information out of him.
6: One syllable! Sounds like...
7: Mud? A sponge?
4: No. Blood.
6: Flood!
1: But it was too late. The dam had finally crumbled, and the flood wiped out the town. Fortunately, they were all excellent swimmers. But their family heirlooms and other irreplaceable keepsakes, which could have been saved had they been given more time, were destroyed. My great-great-grandfather was a hated man, just because he couldn't talk in front of a crowd. And I was afraid that soon, it would be my turn.
2: Trent, are you okay? You were just staring into space there.
1: I'm fine.
5: All right, class, let's get going.
1: Great.
5: Oh, sorry I'm late. Everyone ready to finish with our oral reports today? Aww. Don't give me those gloomy faces. We've been having fun. Yes, we have. Don't forget my slogan. Mrs. Nichu can teach you. Now remember to pay close attention to each report. We can all learn from one another. Who wants to go first today?
1: Ooh.
5: That's the spirit, Brenda. Please start us off.
1: And up she trotted, Ms. Greasepaint, looking as happy as Oklahoma.
0: My report is on osmosis. Osmosis.
1: But how could she smile like that? She seemed relaxed, even happy. She was boring, but happy about it. All I could think about was what would happen to me. My imagination went wild.
5: Trent, why don't you go next? That is, if you even bothered to write a report at all. We're not really expecting much, are we, class?
8: No, Mrs. Nichu.
1: I just have to get my notes in.
5: You have so many pages. How long are you going to bore us with this?
1: Okay, you can see it.
5: Trent.
1: No, wait. I'm ready. I can do this.
5: Trent, stop.
1: But I can do this.
5: You forgot your pants. Well, you have to go ahead with your report anyway.
1: My report is about...
5: Would you mind if my students came in to observe your class? They'd love to watch the older children.
9: Not at all, Miss Slatterly. Bring them right in. Go ahead, Trent.
10: May I sit in on this class? It looks popular today.
9: Oh, of course, Principal Johnson. It's always a pleasure. Go ahead, Trent.
11: Excuse me. As governor of this fine state, I'd like to bring a few members of the Board of Education in to see the excellent job you all are doing, if you would mind.
9: Oh, we'd be honored, Governor. Please come in. All right, Trent. Please continue. And put on your pants.
1: And then, if they actually sat through the report, I wondered what they'd say.
9: Is that it, Trent?
1: Yes, Mrs. Nichu.
2: You call that a report?
0: That just about made me sick. And I'm gifted.
9: In my 15 years as a teacher, I've never heard a report that terrible. And we have guests.
11: That was positively stinky. I'm calling the National Guard.
9: Good idea, Governor. Let's go!
0: Should help illustrate the importance of osmosis in our ecosystem today. Thank you.
9: Very nice, Brenda. You have a natural poise in your public speaking.
0: Thank you. It's hereditary.
9: Yes. Well, who shall we have go next? Any volunteers?
1: Of course there weren't any more volunteers. Nobody's that crazy.
9: No one, huh? Well, I'll have to volunteer someone. Let's see.
1: She picked up her gradebook. At that moment, I knew she was going to choose me.
9: How about...
1: I watched her eyes slide over the page, looking for the right name.
9: Let's have...
1: Those eyes looked up and locked with mine. I had to do something. Trent! Mrs. Nichu!
9: Oh, what is it, Trent?
1: Could I have a bathroom pass, please?
9: Well, if it's an emergency, of course.
1: Yeah, it's real important.
9: Okay, that's fine. Here's a hall pass. I guess we'll have someone else go next. But hurry back, please. I'm anxious to hear your report.
1: Yeah. Yeah, me too. Thanks.
9: Alice, would you go next, please?
12: Okay, Mrs. Nichu.
1: And so I narrowly escaped. But for how long? She was on to me. Anxious to hear my report, huh? I was going to be next. And then the torment would begin. What could I do? There was no way out, unless I could somehow roll myself up into the towel dispenser. I had to think. Think!
13: This is Adventures in Odyssey on Vision Kids.
1: Vision Kids! As I stood in the bathroom, a depressing memory about my great-great-grandfather stormed into my mind. It had been a year, and Abel's town had rebuilt. He helped whoever and whenever he could, but he still felt their resentment.
14: Sorry, Abel. You're a nice fella and all, but if folks see us together, they'll think the McAllister curses are rubbing off on me.
1: My great-great-grandfather decided he needed to apologize to the whole town. So that next Sunday morning...
9: Abel says he needs to say something to us all.
1: But when he stood up in front of the crowd, it happened again.
15: Lady!
1: This time, his pulse started to boom in his ears like a cannon. His tongue felt as thick as a small sheep. And once more, he couldn't speak.
15: Oh,
16: no, he's doing it again.
15: Spit it out, Abel.
9: What disaster are you bringing on us this time?
16: It's an earthquake?
15: An iceberg?
17: Oh, no, no.
9: A famine?
16: Fire?
9: French toast?
17: No.
15: I bet it's a flood again. God
17: for me.
15: Forgive me. I'm sorry.
1: Okay, so much for that. But you gotta shake this off and get in there. You can do it. You know your stuff. Just do it. I know. I'll do that thing. I'll hold my breath for 30 seconds while plugging my ears and... No, wait. That's hiccups. Fresh air. Maybe some fresh air will help. I opened the window and looked out. The PE class was playing touch football. They all looked so happy out there, running and jumping. If only there was a way to get out, to somehow tunnel out of this bathroom. I wouldn't have to do it alone. I could recruit Marvin. If we slipped a few spoons out of the cafeteria to dig with, we would be in business.
2: The reports are due today, Trent. Are we making a break for it or not?
1: Tunnel's finished. We can go after seventh period. I just got rid of the last of the dirt.
2: Why wait? Let's go now!
1: We have to stay cool. We worked this long, we can wait a little longer.
2: Man, we've got to get to the boys' room and to the tunnel!
1: Okay, stay cool. We'll just walk to the third stall, remove the papier-mâché toilet that we made, and slip out.
2: They let the dogs out!
1: Run for it!
2: Split up! I'll meet you on the other side of the tunnel!
1: Watch for searchlights!
2: Got it!
1: Know about the tunnel. I'd wriggle through, avoid the guards, and make it to freedom. And as I cross the football field, I hear the students chanting from their classroom windows. What?
9: Are you feeling all right?
1: What?
9: Should I send someone in to help you? It's been a while.
1: Oh, I'm fine, Mrs. Nichu. I'll be right there.
9: All right, then. Hurry back to class, please.
1: Great. No more stalling. Well, here goes. As I walked down the hallway to my doom, I frantically searched my mind for some last-minute way out of this situation. It was too late for a tunnel. What can I do? Come on, brain, give me anything. Maybe I could fake getting sick and passing out. My report is about...
5: Oh, my! It seems that Trent has passed out. Oh, perhaps someone could give him mouth-to-mouth resuscitation. Brenda, would you do that for Trent, please?
12: It would be my pleasure, Mrs. Nichu.
1: Gross. Oh, forget that. Maybe I could crawl up into the rafters and weaken the roof support beams.
9: Begin your report, please, Trent.
1: Okay. My report is about...
9: Well, we'll clean this up later. Trent, would you please continue your report?
1: Yeah, that figures. I was out of ideas, out of excuses, and out of hallway. It was time to face the music. I would have to give my report.

0: the modern drum set was not invented by one person, but was created by a bunch of musicians, dating all the way back to the 1890s. That's it.
1: Thank you, Marvin. That was an excellent report.
0: Thanks.
1: Well, we're down to our last report. And thankfully, Trent has arrived back just in time.
2: With those words, time began to crawl. They say you see everything in slow motion moments before a car crash.

0: my great-great-grandfather's story wasn't over. My mom told me something else about him. It seemed important. My mind raced.
1: And now, we'd like to hear from the next candidate for mayor, Abel McAllister?
2: No, you're kidding! After all these years, Abel's gonna give a speech?
3: When pigs fly. And don't try pulling that flood stunt on us again, you hear?
1: This is a joke, right?
0: I tried to remember what happened next with my great-great-grandfather. But before I could think of that...
4: Trent? Trent?
0: What?
4: Are you all right?
0: I'm okay. I was just trying to remember something.
4: Could you give your report, please?
0: Sure. Let me say, first of all, if I look nervous, stutter a lot, and start to turn all white and stuff, it's hereditary. And they laughed, not at me, but with me. The heavens opened. The angels fluttered down and rainbows filled the room. They liked me. They really liked me. Maybe speaking in front of the class wasn't going to be that hard or scary after all.
4: Why don't you go ahead now, Trent?
0: Okay. My report is about...
4: Aww. Well, we'll have to finish Trent's report first thing on Monday. Have a good weekend, everyone.
0: I stood there where I was, with my mouth open. I would have to wait the torture of an entire weekend before I could give my speech? I was finally able to stand up in front of the class, and I was enjoying it. It felt good. I could do this. Maybe there wasn't a curse handed down to me from my great-great-grandfather after all. Then I remembered.
5: And in conclusion, I'd just like to say that that's what our town needs to be. A place where our love for truth will make a difference, and our love for each other will be self-evident. Thank you.
1: I never heard nothing like it. And it was Abel.
3: Hey, Abel, how'd you do it? How'd you ever learn to talk in front of a bunch of folks like that?
5: Well, Sam, I'd have to say it was family.
1: How so, Abel?
5: Well, my wife gave birth to 14 wonderful children. It became public speaking just to get the bread passed.
0: And so my great-great-grandfather, Abel McAllister, was on his way to being elected mayor of Odyssey because he overcame his fear. And that's just like me today. I've overcome my fear of public speaking. Last Friday, I had planned to get up here and talk about the skeletal system, but I thought this story was more interesting. Public speaking isn't as scary as I thought it would be. We do it all the time with our family and our friends. It's the fear of the unknown that gets in the way. So I'd say that if something seems really scary to you, the best thing to do is to face up to it. Take a step with confidence. Or get married and have 14 children. Thank you.
4: Very nice report, Trent.
6: You're way to go, Trent.
7: Trent has quite an imagination, doesn't he? But I'm glad he didn't let his imagination keep him from doing a great job on his report. You know, we all have things in life that can seem scary or intimidating. Jesus said in John 16:33 that in this world you'll face troubles. But then he went on to say, "But have courage, for I have overcome the world." In the midst of challenging or frightening situations, God will see us through if we have the courage to trust and follow Him. 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Our sound designer was Todd Bastide, and our producers were Marshall Younger and Bob Hoos. And I'm Chris, hoping you'll join us again next time for more Adventures in Odyssey.
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3: Hi, my name's Saxon, and my favourite Bible verse is Luke chapter 15, verse 20, which says, "So he returned home to his father, and while he was still a long way off, his father saw him coming. Filled with love and compassion, he ran to his son, embraced him and kissed him."
0: That's Luke 15, verse 20.
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1: Our Father in heaven, hallowed be your name. 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

0: Hey there, Vision Kids. It's Belle Thompson here. And today I want to know if you have a pet. And if you do, what's your pet's name? Growing up, I had a dog called Sally and a cat called Cadbury and a bird called Tweety. I loved them so much and they became a very special part of my family. So my dog used to play in the backyard with my brother and I, and my cat was wild fun when she was a kitten because she used to just go crazy chasing toys around the house. That cat grew up to give me the best snuggles. Meanwhile, Tweety, my bird, used to love being let out of her cage to play board games with our family. Yes, you heard right. That cheeky bird used to fly around and pick up the paper Monopoly money and fly away with our money in her beak. It made everyone laugh and made Monopoly even more fun. I just loved having pets around when I was a kid. And I wonder, do you love animals like I do? You know, the very first book in the Bible tells us how God made the animals. In Genesis chapter 1, God said, "Let the earth produce every sort of animal, livestock, small animals that scurry along the ground, and wild animals." And that's what happened. God made all sorts of animals, and God saw that it was good. Isn't that cool? God made our pets on purpose, along with all the other animals in the whole world. You know, that means we can actually learn something from our pets about God because he made them. For instance, okay, so dogs are so faithful and loving, aren't they? And they love to protect people. Well, I think that is a reflection of the God who made them. He's also faithful and loves to protect us. And when I think of my cat, such good company, curling up near me and just enjoying being close. Well, I've learned that God also loves to be close to me and stays near us, just like my cat. And don't forget Tweety, my bird. My little Tweety was a beautiful budgie with golden and blue feathers and very cheeky personality. I will always remember having Tweety join in our family life, being such fun when we played board games, which reminds me that God wants to be a part of our everyday family moments too, when we're having fun. Animals really can teach us about God, right? Because he made them. So next time you're with your favorite pet, remember, God's fingerprints are all over the beautiful animals he created. Their beauty reflects his beauty. Their acceptance and loyalty reflects his acceptance and loyalty. And their love is definitely a reflection of the great big love God has.
1: Vision Kids!

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6: How awesome is the Lord Most High, the great King over all the earth. 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Come and see what God has done, how awesome his works.
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1: This is Vision Kids.
2: Luke and the Very Messy Cupboard. Now, about 7 years on, Luke was a little bit older. In fact, if I do my maths, 1, 2, 3, 4, 5, he was in year 10. He was about 15 years old. Now, you might expect that a teenager might have grown up just a little. Maybe being able to get himself ready for school in the morning. Maybe be a little more tidy. Let's find out how Luke's going. Well, later on in life things change, but not for Luke, he stayed the same. Dude.

0: So one day, Luke was busy getting ready for school when he heard his mum call out, "Luke, are you ready?"
1: "Yeah, Mum, I'm ready. I'm at the door."
0: So Luke's mum grabbed her keys, and just as she was about to walk out the front door, she noticed that Luke was only wearing one shoe. And so in a particularly high-pitched voice, she asked, "Luke, why are you only wearing one shoe?"
1: I can't find it."
2: "What do you mean you can't find it? You get back to your room and you go and find your shoe. We're going to be late for school."
0: So Luke and his mum headed down the hallway and into his room. And just as they were about to open up the cupboard, Luke cried out, "Wait!
1: Mum, it's pretty messy."
2: "Luke, you are going to be late for school. Open up your cupboard right now."
0: So Luke and his mother opened up the cupboard, and this is what they found. They found five tennis rackets and a couple dirty jackets and a little white piece of poo. She looked up high and she saw a pie from 1982.
1: The hell on earth
0: did that get there, and whose are those pink knickers over there but Luke? Couldn't find his shoe. Well, Luke's mother quite disgusted the sight of finding a little pair of his sister's pink knickers in his room. Luke went red with embarrassment. By this stage, Luke's mother was more than frustrated at the fact that Luke had chucked all of the dirty things in his room and stuffed them in his cupboard. So she informed him that they would be opening up the cupboard another time. And this is what they found. They found 9 lolly wrappers and a half a pack of Jaffers and a love letter from a girl Sue. She found 5 smelly socks and a bill.

0: I'm in deep stew. Well, with Luke's mother fainted out on the floor, you can imagine Luke was sweating it once again. The next thing that Luke heard were footsteps coming down the hallway.
1: Uh-oh.
0: You can guess who it was. That's right, it was Luke's dad.
2: What's going on in here, son?
1: Can't find my shoe, Dad.
0: So Luke's father replied,
2: Don't worry, son. I'll get to the bottom of this. Let's have a look in your cupboard.
0: So Luke and his dad headed into his room and they opened up his cupboard. And this is what they found. They found 5 den rats and a packet of jets and a bat stuck to the roof. They found 1 pack of bait and a photo of an ape and the name was Missing Cockatoo. Cuckoo! How on earth did that get there and what's that black thing over there? I found my shoe.
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0: Let's start again, shall we?
1: Okay. Where do you want this cement?
0: No! Not there! Oh, silly me! I just can't believe you did that.
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0: Wow.
1: You know what, children? Some people can't do it without the bar bars. And the bar bars aren't in the Bible. I put the bar bars in later. Can you do it without the bar bar do bar bar? It's very hard, so let's try it.
0: Ready, set, go!
1: We all like sheep have gone astray. Each of us has turned to his own way. But the Lord has laid on him the iniquity of us all. Sing, oh, da, da, da, da. By Isaiah 53, 6. That's it. Everyone together. 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

0: 36. 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You are so good. Wait, wait. Ready for a clap? Would you like another one? Fine, they're free. Now I'm going to give you lots of claps now. 150. Well done. You did well.
1: Vision Kids.
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7: Good morning, girls and boys.
8: Good morning, Mrs. Wigglebottom.
7: Well, today we're going to be learning one of my favourite Christmas carols for our school item, Mary's Boy Child. Everyone, let's sing together in the key of high C. Here we go. 1, 2, 3.
8: A long time ago in Bethlehem.
9: Excuse me, miss. Can't we do something like a little bit more cool, you know, like by Sean W. Smith?
8: Yeah!
7: Sean W. Smith? We're not singing any of that hibbity-hobbity rubbish. That stuff makes my feet tap.
9: Oh, please.
8: Please. Yeah, please.
7: Oh, fine. Here we go. It's going to be absolute rubbish. Listen to it. Here we go.
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4: 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In the name of our Lord Jesus Christ. Ephesians 5:20. 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And so I can be thankful that there is something good coming along soon.
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0: 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We are Vision Kids.
1: Well, it is great to have you listening on Vision Kids. And it's time to get ready, kids. Adventures in Odyssey will be on soon. So I suggest finish up what you're doing and get ready for some excitement and adventure. In just a few minutes, we'll enter into today's story and you'll be captivated by the characters as the plot unfolds today. You won't want to miss it. Adventures in Odyssey will be coming up soon here on Vision Kids.
2: Oh, not this song.
3: All right, come on, Archie. Let's sing this one. It's one of my favorites.
2: We already sang it once. I really don't want to go back there
3: again. It's a classic.
2: Please, no.
3: And it's for the kids.
2: Oh, all right.

0: be so sad.
1: That'd be too bad.
0: Alrighty.
1: If my lip said audio, if I don't like you, I think you're gross. That'd be too bad. I might get mad.

0: your father? Fascinating! So what you're saying is, if your lips left you...
1: That'd be too bad, I'd be so sad, I might get mad, I'd call my dad, that'd be too bad.
0: That'd be too bad?
1: That'd be too bad.
0: Why?
1: Because I love my lips.

0: Oh my, this is more serious than I thought. Laddie, what do you see here?
1: That looks like a lip.
0: What about this?
1: It's a lip.
0: And this?
1: It's a lip, it's a lip, it's a lip, lip, lip, it's a lip, it's a lip, it's a lip, lip, lip, it's a lip, it's a lip, it's a lip, lip, lip, lip, lip, lip, lip.
0: Laddie, tell me about your childhood.
1: When I was just 2 years old, I left my lips out in the cold and they turned blue. What could I do?
0: Oh dear, they turned blue. What could you do?
1: Oh, they turned blue.
0: I see.
1: On the day I got my tooth, I had to kiss my great Aunt Ruth. She had a beard and it felt weird.
0: My, my, she had a beard and it felt weird?
1: She had a beard.
0: Oh.
1: 10 days after I turned 8, got my lips stuck in a gate. My friends all laughed and I just stood there until the fire department came and broke the lock with the crowbar, and I had to spend the next 6 weeks in lip rehab with this kid named Oscar who got stung by a bee right on the lip, and we couldn't even talk to each other until the 5th week because both of our lips were so swollen, and when he did start speaking, he just spoke Polish, and I only knew like 3 words in Polish, except now I know 4 because Oscar taught me the word for lip, usta.
0: Your friends all laughed. Usta. How do you spell that?
1: I don't know.
0: So what you're saying is that when you were young...
1: They turned blue, what could I do? She had a beard and it felt weird. My friends all laughed. Whoop-da!
0: I'm confused.
1: I love my lips!
2: Laddie. 24/7
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0: jumped around.
1: God made the crickets to jump on the ground. God made the stars to twinkle without sound. But God made me to love. God made the dolphins to splash in the sea.
2: God made the kookaburras laugh at you and me.
1: God made the seagulls so flappy and free. But God made me.

0: That song was like being in a zoo, wasn't it?
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0: Adventures in Odyssey.
1: This past Friday afternoon, as I was walking down the hallway on the way to my last class, there were a lot of things happening. Johnny Milford bumped into Gladys Jenkins and spilled his biology project down the front of her new dress. Mary Lou Bartucci reacted with her girlfriends to the note Biff Dorgan had sent her.
2: Ew!
1: And Harry Turner was trying to get out of a predicament that Moose Ranchowski had left him with.
3: Hey!
1: But as lousy as these people felt, they had nothing on me. My life was over. Because I knew today would be the day I, Trent DeWitt, would be called on in class.
4: Oh, hi there. Welcome to Odyssey. I'm John Avery Whittaker, but most folks around here call me Wit. Why don't you get the whole family together and join us for another exciting adventure in Odyssey?

0: wonder where Mrs. Nichu is.
1: Maybe she's sick today and we won't have to give our reports.
2: Keep dreaming, Trent. She'll be here.
0: What are you guys afraid of? Oral reports are awesome.
2: Yeah, awesome like falling off a cliff.
1: You're crazy, Brenda.
0: Well, I feel sorry for you boys, but I'm looking forward to giving my report. It's in my blood.
1: What's in your blood?
0: Stage presence. Being in front of an audience. My mother told me she could have been a famous actress. She was the lead in Oklahoma, back when she was in college.
2: She was the governor of Oklahoma?
0: No, Marvin. Oklahoma is a musical. She even got reviewed. They said she was a talent to be reckoned with.
1: Is reckoned with a good thing?
0: Mm-hmm. It's like a gift. She said that the grease paint was in my blood.
1: Gross! Is that true? I mean, about being destined to do something because your relatives did it?
2: Beats me.
0: It's absolutely true. Ask anyone.
1: If Brenda was right, this was not good news for me. I was reminded of a story my mom told me about her great-grandfather, Abel McAllister, in the Wild West.
3: Gotta get everybody's attention. I know. Bell! I'll ring the bell!
4: Who rang that church bell?
5: It's Abel!
6: What's wrong, Abel?
4: What's going on?
1: My great-great-grandfather had been sent down into town to warn people of a coming disaster. But when he faced the crowd...
3: I'll have to be down
7: what
3: the...
7: What's he saying?
4: What's he doing?
5: I can't understand him. Don't you stand there yammering, boy.
6: What's wrong, Abel?
4: He's just turning white and shaking.
1: His pulse was beating in his ears like a drum. His tongue felt as thick as a stale loaf of bread. And instead of warning that crowd, he just froze up and quivered. He stood before them for what seemed like an eternity, stumbling over himself like a man with three extra legs. The townsfolk had to think of ways to get the information out of him.
4: One syllable. Sounds like...
5: Mud? A sponge?
6: No. Blood.
4: Flood!
1: But it was too late. The dam had finally crumbled, and the flood wiped out the town. Fortunately, they were all excellent swimmers. But their family heirlooms and other irreplaceable keepsakes, which could have been saved had they been given more time, were destroyed. My great-great-grandfather was a hated man, just because he couldn't talk in front of a crowd. And I was afraid that soon, it would be my turn.
2: Trent, are you okay? You were just staring into space there.
1: I'm fine.
5: All right, class. Let's get going.
1: Great.
5: Oh, sorry I'm late. Everyone ready to finish with our oral reports today? Aww. Aww. Don't give me those gloomy faces. We've been having fun. Aww. Yes, we have. Don't forget my slogan. Mrs. Nichu can teach you. Now remember to pay close attention to each report. We can all learn from one another. Who wants to go first today?
1: Ooh.
5: That's the spirit, Brenda. Please start us off.
1: And up she trotted, Ms. Greasepaint, looking as happy as Oklahoma.
0: My report is on osmosis. Osmosis.
1: But how could she smile like that? She seemed relaxed, even happy. She was boring, but happy about it. All I could think about was what would happen to me. My imagination went wild.
5: Trent, why don't you go next? That is, if you even bothered to write a report at all. We're not really expecting much, are we, class?
1: I just have to get my notes in.
5: You have so many pages. How long are you going to bore us with this?
1: Okay, you can see it.
5: Trent.
1: No, wait. I'm ready. I can do this.
5: Trent, stop.
1: But I can do this.
5: You forgot your pants. Well, you have to go ahead with your report anyway.
1: my report is about...
7: Would you mind if my students came in to observe your class? They'd love to watch the older children.
5: Not at all, Miss Slatterly. Bring them right in. Go ahead, Trent.
8: May I sit in on this class? It looks popular today.
5: Oh, of course, Principal Johnson. It's always a pleasure. Go ahead, Trent.
9: Excuse me. As governor of this fine state, I'd like to bring a few members of the Board of Education in to see the excellent job you all are doing, if you would mind.
5: Oh, we'd be honored, Governor. Please come in. All right, Trent. Please continue. And put on your pants.
1: And then, if they actually sat through the report, I wondered what they'd say.
5: Is that it, Trent?
1: Yes, Mrs. Nichu.
2: You call that a report?
0: That just about made me sick. And I'm gifted.
5: In my 15 years as a teacher, I've never heard a report that terrible. And we have guests.
9: That was positively stinky. I'm calling the National Guard.
5: Good idea, Governor. Let's go!
0: Should help illustrate the importance of osmosis in our ecosystem today. Thank you.
5: Very nice, Brenda. You have a natural poise in your public speaking.
0: Thank you. It's hereditary.
5: Yes. Well, who shall we have go next? Any volunteers?
1: Of course there weren't any more volunteers. Nobody's that crazy.
5: No one, huh? Well, I'll have to volunteer someone. Let's see.
1: She picked up her gradebook. At that moment, I knew she was going to choose me.
5: How about...
1: I watched her eyes slide over the page, looking for the right name.
5: Let's have...
1: Those eyes looked up and locked with mine. I had to do something.
5: Trent!
1: Mrs. Nichu!
5: Oh, what is it, Trent?
1: Could I have a bathroom pass, please?
5: Well, if it's an emergency, of course.
1: Yeah, it's real important.
5: Okay, that's fine. Here's a hall pass. I guess we'll have someone else go next. But hurry back, please. I'm anxious to hear your report.
1: Yeah. Yeah, me too. Thanks.
5: Alice, would you go next, please?
10: Okay, Mrs. Nichu.
1: And so I narrowly escaped. But for how long? She was on to me. Anxious to hear my report, huh? I was going to be next. And then the torment would begin. What could I do? There was no way out, unless I could somehow roll myself up into the towel dispenser. I had to think. Think!
11: Vision Kids.
12: Vision Kids.
13: You're listening to Vision Kids.
1: As I stood in the bathroom, a depressing memory about my great-great-grandfather stormed into my mind. It had been a year, and Abel's town had rebuilt. He helped whoever and whenever he could, but he still felt their resentment.
14: Sorry, Abel. You're a nice fella and all, but if folks see us together, they'll think the McAllister curses are rubbing off on me.
1: My great-great-grandfather decided he needed to apologize to the whole town. So that next Sunday morning...
5: Abel says he needs to say something to us all.
1: But when he stood up in front of the crowd, it happened again.
15: Lady!
1: This time, his pulse started to boom in his ears like a cannon. His tongue felt as thick as a small sheep. And once more, he couldn't speak.
15: Lady!
16: Oh, no, he's doing it again.
15: Spit it out, Abel!
5: What disaster are you bringing on us this time?
16: It's an earthquake?
15: An iceberg?
17: Oh, no. For
5: a famine?
16: Fire?
5: French toast?
17: No.
15: My minutes are flowing.

0: somehow tunnel out of this bathroom. I wouldn't have to do it alone. I could recruit Marvin. If we slipped a few spoons out of the cafeteria to dig with, we would be in business.
1: The reports are due today, Trent. Are we making a break for it or not?
0: Tunnel's finished. We can go after seventh period. I just got rid of the last of the dirt.
1: Why, wait! Let's go now!
0: We have to stay cool. We worked this long, we can wait a little longer.
1: Man, we've got to get to the boys' room.
2: And to the tunnel!
0: Okay, stay cool. We'll just walk to the third stall, remove the papier-mâché toilet that we made, and slip out.
1: They let the dogs out!
2: Run for it! Split up! I'll meet you on the other side of the tunnel!
3: Watch for searchlights!
2: Got it!
0: Know about the tunnel. I'd wriggle through, avoid the guards, and make it to freedom. And as I cross the football field, I hear the students chanting from their classroom windows.
4: What? Are you feeling all right?
0: What?
4: Should I send someone in to help you? It's been a while.
0: I'm fine, Mrs. Nichu. I'll be right there.
4: All right, then. Hurry back to class, please.
0: Great. No more stalling. Well, here goes. As I walked down the hallway to my doom, I frantically searched my mind for some last-minute way out of this situation. It was too late for a tunnel. What could I do? Come on, brain, give me anything. Maybe I could fake getting sick and passing out. My report is about...
5: Oh, my! It seems that Trent has passed out. Oh, perhaps someone could give him mouth-to-mouth resuscitation. Brenda, would you do that for Trent, please?
6: It would be my pleasure, Mrs. Nichu.
0: Gross. Oh, forget that. Maybe I could crawl up into the rafters and weaken the roof support beams.
4: Begin your report, please, Trent.
0: Okay. My report is about...
4: we'll clean this up later. Trent, would you please continue your report?
0: Yeah, that figures. I was out of ideas, out of excuses, and out of hallway. It was time to face the music. I would have to give my report.

0: drum set was not invented by one person, but was created by a bunch of musicians, dating all the way back to the 1890s. That's it.
1: Thank you, Marvin. That was an excellent report.
2: Thanks.
1: Well, we're down to our last report. And thankfully, Trent has arrived back just in time.
3: With those words, time began to crawl. They say you see everything in slow motion moments before a car crash. Here was my crash. All eyes in the room slowly turned to look at me with an oily glare. Marvin gave me a thumbs up as he walked by and said,
4: "Go get him."
3: But I couldn't understand him. I started to get up, but it was like moving underwater, and the sounds were amplified too. The clock's second hand was thumping like a hammer on a rotten log. There was a raspy breathing sound that seemed to come out of nowhere. It was me. I could barely move my feet. They felt heavy, like they were made of concrete. I got to the front of the room, and when I turned around, my pulse started beating in my ears like a sledgehammer, and my tongue felt as thick as a mattress with box springs and a 100% cotton quilt. But wait! I suddenly remembered. My great-great-grandfather's story wasn't over. My mom told me something else about him. It seemed important. My mind raced.

0: to hear from the next candidate for mayor, Abel McAllister?
1: No, you're kidding. After all these years, Abel's gonna give a speech?
2: When pigs fly. And don't try pulling that flood stunt on us again, you hear?
0: This is a joke, right?
3: I tried to remember what happened next with my great-great-grandfather. But before I could think of that...
4: Trent?
3: What?
4: Are you all right?
3: I'm okay. I was just trying to remember something.
4: Could you give your report, please?
3: Sure. Let me say, first of all, if I look nervous, stutter a lot, and start to turn all white and stuff, it's hereditary. And they laughed, not at me, but with me. The heavens opened. The angels fluttered down and rainbows filled the room. They liked me. They really liked me. Maybe speaking in front of the class wasn't going to be that hard or scary after all.
4: Why don't you go ahead now, Trent?
3: Okay. My report is about...
4: Aww. Well, we'll have to finish Trent's report first thing on Monday. Have a good weekend, everyone.
3: I stood there where I was, with my mouth open. I would have to wait the torture of an entire weekend before I could give my speech? I was finally able to stand up in front of the class, and I was enjoying it. It felt good. I could do this. Maybe there wasn't a curse handed down to me from my great-great-grandfather after all. Then I remembered.
5: And in conclusion, I'd just like to say that that's what our town needs to be. A place where our love for truth will make a difference, and our love for each other will be self-evident. Thank you.
4: Incredible!
0: I never heard nothing like it. And it was Abel.
2: Hey, Abel, how'd you do it? How'd you ever learn to talk in front of a bunch of folks like that?
5: Well, Sam, I'd have to say it was family.
0: How so, Abel?
5: Well, my wife gave birth to 14 wonderful children. It became public speaking just to get the bread passed.
3: And so my great-great-grandfather, Abel McAllister, was on his way to being elected mayor of Odyssey because he overcame his fear. And that's just like me today. I've overcome my fear of public speaking. Last Friday, I had planned to get up here and talk about the skeletal system, but I thought this story was more interesting. Public speaking isn't as scary as I thought it would be. We do it all the time with our family and our friends. It's the fear of the unknown that gets in the way. So I'd say that if something seems really scary to you, the best thing to do is to face up to it. Take a step with confidence. Or get married and have 14 children. Thank you.
4: Very nice report, Trent.
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7: Trent has quite an imagination, doesn't he? But I'm glad he didn't let his imagination keep him from doing a great job on his report. You know, we all have things in life that can seem scary or intimidating. Jesus said in John 16:33 that in this world you'll face troubles. But then he went on to say, "But have courage, for I have overcome the world." 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

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So, it's time to tell all your friends that they can tune in too. Who do you know that would be encouraged by listening to Vision Kids?